0: Partners of Pioneer Seed, science with service, delivering success. High kickoff goes through the hands of the back guy here for Kearney Catholic, and it will go through the into the end zone. So Kellen Frank had a little bit of a break here as it got into the end zone for the touchback.
1: Yep, you know, just he's about the 5-yard line, like you said there, Randy. Kind of reached up and went off his hands and went into the end zone. So Kearney Catholic start here at the 20-yard line for their first series.
0: Yeah, if they would have just slowed that down a little bit more and the ball died about the one or the two, yeah. He'd been down at about the one or the two. So let's see what the Stars get going here on their first offensive possession. Almost as always, Kearney Catholic starts with the football. If they win the toss, they want the ball. If they lose the toss, the team usually defers, and then they want the ball. So here we go. In that quarterback, number 0, Cole Berg, the sophomore, will put a man in motion coming across the formation, fakes a little counter, looking to roll out to his right side, and he's just going to go with it here. He gets across the 25 out to the 30-yard line. His first carry as a starter in his sophomore year is good for a first down for Kearney Catholic.
1: Yep, and good job that time by Berg going out to that, you know, rolling out to that side. He wanted to hit Turner Johnson underneath as he came in motion, but he was covered. He looked downfield. They were all covered, so he just took off with it and did a good job picking up first down for Kearney Catholic.
0: Now, last year, Berg had a great season as a receiver as he caught about 400 yards of passes a year ago. So in a throwing situation, he kind of would like to find himself out there if it could, but yeah. It doesn't work that way. Cole Berg out of the pistol here. Running back to his right, and they will hand the ball off over here to Sterling Rector, and Rector is not going to get back to the line of scrimmage. They're going to knock him back here to about the 24-yard line, so that's going to be a loss of a good 6 yards on the play.
1: Yeah, he took that handoff, tried to go to that outside on that left side there, Randy, and two or three of the Ashland Greenwood people were right there to get in there and make that tackle right there.
0: Jays in all white uniforms, white helmets, blue numbers, and the AG interlocking on the side of their helmets. Kearney Catholic, of course, in their green tops, their green pants, the white numbers, a little gold trim on there, and the gold helmets with the KC logo. So now after a loss of 7, it'll be 2nd and 17. Cole Berg running back to his right. That's Sterling Rector. Rector will stay in the block as Berg is looking to roll out now as he was looking to throw. Still looking, and he will throw it late, and it's going to be intercepted. It is intercepted by Ashlyn Greenwood, and finding some space is R.J. Goff. Goff to the left side, through the middle. He's in for a touchdown. A late throw, R.J. Goff with the interception, and it will go 34 yards for a touchdown.
1: Yep, trying to come across the middle out of that. You know, you kind of say don't ever throw back towards the middle. And, you know, Cole kind of saw a guy breaking, and then the guy broke back to the other side. Number 7 for Ashlyn Greenwood.
0: R.J. Goff.
1: Goff. Yeah, he did a great job of stepping right in there, intercepting the football. Got a few blocks downfield and picked it off and took it in for the touchdown for Ashlyn Greenwood.
0: Well, the pick 6 is our first 5 points bank touchdown of the season. A late substitution here for Kearney Catholic on the extra point try here. And the big guy will be trying the extra point. That is Caleb Schenck. He was their kicker a year ago, and he hit over 90% of his field goals. Excuse me, over 90% of his extra points. 1-for-1 field goal-wise. He only tried one field goal, but it was a 42-yarder. Good snap, good hold. Kick is right through the middle. And just like that, Ashlyn Greenwood strikes early. Only a minute 43 into the game after Kearney Catholic gets a first down. Their first pass is intercepted, and it is a pick 6 here for Ashlyn Greenwood. They lead it 7-0, and we'll be back with a kickoff after this.
2: The thing that stood out the most to me about my care at Mary Lanning was the thoughtfulness of the nurses and Dr. Gordon. I had a terrible headache. The nurse had come in, and she was very quick to offer a hand. What can I do? Can I rub your head? Mary Lanning never made me feel like, all right, hurry, get in and get out. We're here to figure out what's going on. The care at Mary Lanning was incredible.
0: Well, the officials, after they signaled the kick was good, they did have a flag on the play, so they're going to retry the kick 5 yards further back here. So we'll see whether or not the big guy can do it again. Schenck drained the last one, and we'll see if he puts on the extra point this time around as well. So snap a little bit higher. Pressure comes this time, but still, same result. It goes right through the uprights, and it is 7-0 in favor of Ashland Greenwood. We'll step away. Stars will get the football back when we come back after this.
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0: 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When you need us, we'll be there. The kickoff for Ashland Greenwood is going to be another do-over. They were offsides.
1: So move back.
0: So we'll back it up 5 yards, and now they'll kick it back out from the 35 here. Caleb Schenck only had 3 touchbacks last year, and Ashland Greenwood kicked off a lot last year. Yeah. They scored a lot of points a year ago. They averaged about 30 points a game. And now we'll back up. So Kearney Catholic awaiting to receive this kickoff will be about the 15-yard line.
1: I think it's Beckett Billicum and...
0: Yeah, back there for Kearney Catholic is
1: Frank.
0: Billicum and Frank. So here comes Schenck's kickoff again. High end-over-end kick. He'll be picked up at about the 10-yard line. And a little bit of space here for Biddlecom. Biddlecom finds a seam up the middle. He breaks free. He's at the 50, the 40, the 30. One man left. He dives. He misses. Touchdown, Kearney Catholic.
1: Just a nice return there, Randy. He got, he goes down the left side, come to the right. Got a good kick-out block. Frank did a good job leading him up that throw there. And he got hit just about the 30-yard line a little bit, but just right through there. Good job by everybody else getting that walls kind of set up and going right through there.
0: Just good, solid blocking. No flags on the field. A kickoff return of 85 yards. And just like that, Kearney Catholic answers right back. A pick six, and then a special teams kickoff return for a touchdown here for Kearney Catholic as Beckett Biddlecom gets him standing here at Miles Field. Well, down by a point. Kearney Catholic now with the extra point. And I think Ashland Greenwood jumped off sides. And so Lawson Cochran will have half the distance to the goal line. If you're a power football team, then you decide, all right, we only got a yard and a half. Let's muscle it in. But more than likely, Kearney Catholic will just move up a yard and a half and have a slightly shorter field goal or extra point. Berg is the holder. Cochran will try to put it through the uprights. He had a good season a year ago as well. His kick is low. Might have been tipped, but it goes through over the uprights, and we are tied at 7. And electric 85-yard kickoff return by Beckett Biddlecom for the 5 points bank touchdown. 5 points bank, the better bank. We're tied at 7. Stars will... See if we get Ashland Greenwood to play a little offense when we come back right after this.
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0: Back here at Miles Field as Kearney Catholic now will kick the ball off for the first time over here to Ashland Greenwood. We'll see what Ashland Greenwood's offense can get going. We only had about three offensive plays. And each team now with a touchdown, each one with a non-traditional. Neither offense has scored yet, but we're tied at seven. The pick six for Ashland Greenwood. And then Beckett Biddlecombe a moment ago with his kickoff return of 85 yards for his first kickoff return touchdown. So Cochran will put his foot into it here at the 40-yard line, and it's kind of a little squibber. Hits at the 30. It's bouncing, and it'll just be down there by Ashland Greenwood's number 30. That's Ethan DiPietrantonio. I practiced it for a half hour. DiPietrantonio.
1: Okay.
0: Third time's a charm.
1: There you go.
0: You know, if I say you got a long last name, yeah, a guy named Bushcutter says it, yeah. You got a long last name.
1: Yeah.
0: So here we go. First and 10 for Ashland Greenwood. Ball will be at the 28-yard line, so not bad starting position here. But, again, you try to maybe steal a possession by kicking it in a region where they're not.
1: Right.
0: So at quarterback, Wave Cerny. Cerny will hand the ball off to the running back right up the middle, and really nowhere to go at all for Grayson Nolan. Nolan gets maybe 2 yards. He really kind of almost slid down there as he will gain two. Now make it second and 8.
1: Yep, that was a good job. Mason Frank came up in there out of that situation, and he went to make that cut, and Mason Frank was right there to put him down, maybe a gain of 2 yards on the play.
0: So second and long here for Ashland Greenwood. The running back is behind the quarterback, so that's Nolan. Actually, they go I formation. They fake the hand up to the fullback, give it up the middle, then Nolan breaks into space. He's at the 40, the 50. He's down the sideline where he'll be pushed out of bounds. Nice tackle there to limit the damage by Connor Bash. And a nice little gain from the 28 across midfield all the way out to the 39-yard line.
1: Yeah, good job, good action up front. They kind of went to the left, Canada back off, went to the right and come back off that to the left side there, and got a good wall out here, Randy did. Ashland Greenwood, Connor Bash is clear on the other side, had to come clear across the field to kind of push him out of bounds.
0: They're going to go I formation again. Last time they faked the handoff to the fullback who went to the right, and then Nolan went to the left. They might run the same play. This time they go right up the middle, and a little bit of a cutback lane for Nolan again, and he'll bring the ball out across the 30-yard line down to about the 28. And that looks like that's going to be enough for a first down. Gain of 33 and then 11.
1: Yep. Good job up front, Randy. They did a great job. With the guys up front for Ashland Greenwood, and then the guys can get a person on the linebacker out of that situation, and then Mason Frank and those guys have in the backfield, or for Kearney Catholic at their safety, have to come up hard.
0: So in at fullback is Jack Johnson, and behind him is Grayson Nolan. And they fake the handoff. He's rolling out to the right side. It's going to be Cerny to throw the football. He'll complete the pass in underneath, and making a cut back to the inside here is going to be R.J. Goff, who plays a little bit of offense as well. He made a nice little catch in space, cut back against the grain here, and they got enough for the first down, but they got the chains all locked up there. They get the ball down to about the 19-yard line, so that's a gain of 10.
1: And just good little play action out of that, and then just golf out to that outside there, Randy, and hit him. So good play for Ashland Greenwood.
0: I formation again, and I think the Stars jumped off. That was a little bit of a hard count there by Cerny, and that will be 5 yards against the Stars. He'll make it now first and 5, and this is a team that so far hasn't needed help.
1: No.
0: First place from scrimmage, Kearney Catholic stuffed them pretty good. But since then, they've rattled off runs of 33, 11, and a pass completion of 10. And now with that penalty, they are inside the 15-yard line. So it will be first and 5 from the 14. I formation again here as Cerny is under center. And he'll pitch the ball off here to the running back. And a little bit of a cutback lane again for Nolan. Nolan takes it inside the 10-yard line down to about the 6, and so that will be a nice little gain of 8 and enough for another first down.
1: Yeah, just a good job of cutting it back there, because Turner Johnson got upfield for Kearney Catholic to make that turn back inside there, And he, the running back for Ashland Greenwood did a good job of cutting right back through that middle out of that. So it'll be first and goal here for Ashland Greenwood.
0: They'll start this last little series here at the 7-yard line. Again, another I formation. They've run that formation exclusively, and then they hand the ball up the middle, and the fullback was going to get into the end zone for a touchdown. Just right up the middle, and Jack Johnson, not to be denied, he has a 7-yard touchdown, and Ashland Greenwood goes right back on top.
1: Yep, just like you said, Randy, like a little power football right there, you know, give it to the fullback this time. He's been doing all the leading blocking and all that kind of stuff. They gave it to him this time. Good hole up front, and was able to take that on in for the end zone.
0: So Schenck again will try the extra point here. Kind of like that old school, you know, back in the 50s, all the kickers look like 72
1: yeah.
0: here, you know,
1: yep.
0: And they all kick straight on, which
1: right.
0: is what he's a little bit soccer style here, but he's mostly straight on. Good snap, good hold, and not much pressure, and the extra point is up and true. So they just march right down the field, 4 first downs, and Ashland Greenwood, their first offensive possession, they have the touchdown. They now lead it 14-7, and we will have the kickoff when we come back right after this.
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0: Want to say thanks to our sponsor, Doane University, rooted in liberal arts. You can learn more at doane.edu. They didn't get to play football the other night. The team decided they were too injured to play. Gives you an idea, Doane's football team might be pretty good this year.
1: Yeah.
0: High kick here is going to be picked up at about the 12-yard line. And looking for a little room to run there. Again, is going to be Frank. And that time there wasn't much of a hole to run through. He just got upfield, and he'll be down at about the 26-yard line.
1: Yep, Kellen Frank, like you said, Randy, just took got what he could out of that situation right there, just came to the right side. You know, going to be Kearney Catholic first down here at the 27-yard line, but, yeah, there just wasn't much room there.
0: So last-minute instructions, and by the way, we saw something in the first series we haven't seen in years around here, an actual Kearney Catholic huddle. Coach told us before the game, and they mentioned it in the coach's interview as well. Rashawn Harvey said that they're gonna huddle up here a little bit more this year. They want to possess the ball maybe a little bit longer. They break the huddle. They have 5 seconds left. They put everybody in motion. Only 2 seconds to go here, and they're not going to get it off. Well, they broke the huddle, but they broke the huddle a little bit too late. And Kearney Catholic forced to burn a timeout here, starting the drive. So it'll be first and 10 for Kearney Catholic after they burn the timeout. This timeout brought to you by E&T Positions of Kearney.
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0: Our timeouts are brought to you by E&T Positions of Kearney, taking care of you since 1994. We're located where you need us, specializing in you. Pretty young team, kind of a mishmash because of the injuries this last
1: yeah.
0: week, so that's not to be unexpected. You don't like it, but not to be unexpected. Rolling out the pass here is going to be Cole Berg. will throw on the run, throw it in underneath, trying to connect with Cochran. Really good pressure there, coverage rather, on the ball by Sam Munt. Yeah. For Ashland Greenwood. That was a very small window that could have gone into.
1: Yep. You know, running that little out route on that side, rolling Kohlberg out to that outside. And like you said, there was not much room to get that football in there. Sam did a great job for Ashland Greenwood of covering Lawson Cochran.
0: So it'll be second and 10 from the 27. Scarney Catholic breaks the huddle this time with a lot more time on the clock than a moment ago. They break the huddle with 20 to go. Berg, number zero, has Sterling Rector to his right out of that pistol, and they will hand it off to Rector. Rector has a little bit of a hole and will get the ball out to about the 32-yard line. That will be a nice little gain of five, just a quick little hitter for Kearney Catholic. They had a nice hole. It closed fairly quickly, but, again, good opening there for the offensive line. That's a positive sign.
1: Yep, and that's a little bit of a confidence builder on that thing, on that too, Randy, is, you know, be able to run the football. You got to be able to do, you know, Coach Harvey mentioned that, got to be able to do some of that, be able to get that, you know, running game going. Then you can throw the football and get Kohlberg out there on that outside.
0: Well, Coach Harvey said for years, the first thing you got to do is establish the run game. If you don't run, you're not going to be successful.
1: Yep.
0: Third and five, we'll see if they run or if Berg will put this one in the air. It looks like he's going to throw it. He'll sling it out to the left side to Connor Bash. Bash will slip through and not quite get there. He got the first guy to miss. It kind of had that angle, but the Blue Jays closed on him very quickly. He got about four when he needed five.
1: Yeah, good job, you know, getting it outside. You know, that's kind of what they wanted to do, get some of these receivers out there to that outside. Now it's going to bring up fourth and short here for Kearney Catholic. Looks like right now, they're going to go for it.
0: Well, Cochran's coming back into the game. He can play wide receiver or punt. So we'll see what they decide to do here. Short of the 40-yard line on their side of the field, with 5:27 to go here, they are going to go for it. It is fourth and one, really tight splits there for Ashland Greenwood. And rolling out is Berg. Berg tries to throw it to this left side. It is going to go incomplete. Cochran got lit up as the ball was in the air. He got hit while he was in the air by Jake Cormier. And it will go incomplete.
1: Yep, just trying to get this football, you know, quickly out here to Cochran and see if he can make somebody miss. But went over his head on that when he jumped up in the air and got hit, but it's going to turn over on downs for Kearney Catholic. Ashland Green was going to have good field position.
0: It was close whether or not he was there early.
1: Yeah.
0: I'm going to give the defense the benefit of the doubt on that one. It was pretty darn close. As it stands, it falls incomplete. And so that'll be a turnover on downs. So Kearney Catholic has had a pick six. And now a turnover on downs, short of their own 40-yard line in their first two offensive possessions. So let's see what Ashland Greenwood can do with this good field position. They march down the field, their first possession. This time they'll be out of that pistol, looking to throw. Here is going to be Cerny, and Cerny will just lob it out to this left side to his wing back out over there, and Grayson Nolan will scramble out to about the 28-yard line.
1: Yep, just getting it out there to him on this left side here, Randy. He did a good job of catching it, got a block downfield a little bit. A.J. Cloutey is the one that made the tackle coming back across there, but a good pickup on first down for Ashton Greenwood.
0: Well, that time they did not have Nolan lined up behind the quarterback. They moved him out a little bit more, so he was more of a wing back over there. This time he is right behind his quarterback, so they'll be in the pistol. Cerny waiting the snap here from Schenck, and now he'll fake the pitch, step up, roll into his right. He's looking to get the first down and does. He's at the 30, the 20, the 15, and he's going to be forced out of bounds at about the 10-yard line. He had a little pump fake that kind of got one defender to slow down a half stride and was able to get outside a little bit further, and that'll be a nice little scramble out to the 12-yard line.
1: Yeah, like you said, Randy, you know, did that little pump fake, just froze him just enough to be able to get him out to that outside, and he's got some pretty good speed on him, and it's going to bring up first down here for Ashland Greenwood.
0: Gain of 20 on the play, and it'll be first and 10 from the 12. Pistol formation, still 15 on the clock as walking around here is Cerny. giving some instructions. They're on the short side of the field over there, and they're going to fake the handoff. Quarterback's going to keep it, and he'll get across the 10-yard line, and we'll be down at about the 9. Molsik, I think, got a big chunk of that tackle over there. It's going to be a gain of about 3 on the play.
1: And a good job by Ethan and those guys in Kohlberg of staying home, because you know, they faked that handoff, and then he's booting it out to that outside. And they did a good job of just staying in their lanes and you know, minimizing the gain for Ashland Greenwood.
0: Well, Jack Hillegas was also battling for a starting quarterback spot here for Ashland Greenwood. He got injured, blew his ACL, and so they might have been able to platoon, but as it is right now, the man is going to be Cerny. And we got a timeout here for Kearney Catholic. Stars will burn their second timeout with 3:34 to go here in the first quarter. They trail it 14-7, and the Blue Jays will have it 2nd and 7 from the 9 when we come back right after this.
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0: Well, we're on the road here to Miles Field with Platte Valley Auto. 40-plus years of serving the best customers anywhere, Platte Valley Auto. So 2nd and 7, ball just inside the 10-yard line here. I formation, another handoff to the fullback, and another touchdown by the fullback. Jack Johnson right up the middle for a 9-yard score, and it is a 21-7 lead here for Ashland Greenwood.
1: Yep, good job up front for Ashland Greenwood there of opening the holes, being able to get the guy on the linebackers, or then the safety's got to come up there, and he was able to get that ball into the end zone. Good job. They ran him for a 7-yard touchdown last time, and then the 9-yard one here this time.
0: So Kearney Catholic has not been able to force any type of kick from Ashland Greenwood except kickoffs and extra points.
1: New guy.
0: And they do have a new guy in kicking. It is number 44, Miles Knapp, the freshman. And his first kick of his career is no good. So the extra point is no good. Score remains Blue Jays 20, Kearney Catholic 7. Stars get their hands on the football. We come back after this.
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0: Well, on our sister station in Hastings, the ESPN station in Hastings right now, Adams Central has a 10-0 lead over Ogallala with about 9 minutes left to go in the third quarter there. Kearney and North Platte are tied at 7 at the end of the first quarter. Across town here, and our scoreboard updates, as always, brought to you by our friends at Rutz Heating and Air and Rivals Bar and Grill. And a little bit more of a delay here. I think they're giving a little extra time because of the heat to kind of hydrate, so that'll give us some time to give you a few more scores. Ord right now with a 13-0 lead over Central City. That's a battle of a couple of teams rated in the top 10 in that one. Elsewhere, Alliance leads Minden 8-7. They got about 5 minutes left to go in the first quarter, and Lexington leads Holdridge 7-0 as they're just getting started in the second quarter. Well, the big guy's back out to kick off, as back to tee it up here is going to be Caleb Schenck. And again, for Kearney Catholic, they had that electric return earlier by Beckett Biddlecombe, and also back deep for the Stars is Kellen Frank. So taking the time to get everything all teed up here. So here comes Shank to put his foot into it, and he's going to pooch this one a little bit. He's going to hit the ground, take a nice friendly hop for Kearney Catholic.

0: but then that turned into a pick six on the next play. So spread out wide here for Kearney Catholic will be Connor Bash. There's another guy in the slot. That's Biddlecomb. And the backfield to the right of the quarterback is his running back, and we've got a whistle. And I think Ashlyn Greenwood jumped the gun here a little bit. It may have lined up offsides,
1: yep.
0: But they blew the whistle as soon as they snapped the football.
1: Yep. So.
0: And usually they let them
1: play that
0: yep. But not when it's different in high school, but not when they start offsides.
1: Yeah. So
0: that'll be a five-yard penalty. It'll make it now first and five here for Kearney Catholic. Stars will take it. Their last drive, they went for it on fourth and about a yard short of their own 40-yard line. They didn't get it, and then Ashlyn Greenwood just marched right down the field. Berg with Rector to his left. He'll hand the ball off right up the middle, and there's really nowhere to go. There's just a whole flock of Blue Jays right at the 25-yard line, and I think they're going to lose a yard on the play.
1: Yeah, I'm just trying to get up through there. Like you said, Randy, there was a lot of people, you know, the defensive line, there's linebackers in there. There's a lot of people for Ashlyn Greenwood to make sure that there was no gain on the play.
0: And that actually was Frank who ran the ball.
1: Yeah, it's
0: so that'll make it now second and about six with that loss on the play. So it'll be Frank still in the backfield, just to the right of the quarterback. And they will hand it off. No, they'll fake the handoff, and Berg will keep the ball. He'll try to follow a little blocker in front of him, but he didn't get back to the line of scrimmage either. I think he's going to lose about a half yard on the play. Right now, that bigger, stronger Ashlyn Greenwood defensive line is winning the battle.
1: Yeah, they're controlling that up front, and like you said, Randy, and then their linebackers can fire in there, and, you know, it's just, you know, like you said, Cole Berg did a good job faking the handoff and then follows that running back up through there, but there just was no place to run right there.
0: So we'll see who comes in at running back here. I thought I saw 28 come off, but he's still out there. Kellen Frank is the running back here. Berg on third and about six. It was first and five. Berg is going to roll out to his right. Pressure coming. He'll lob the ball out of bounds past the line of scrimmage, and that will avoid an intentional grounding call, even though that was intentionally grounded, and it will be a punting situation here for the Stars.
1: Yep, just rolled out here to this right side. He had two receivers that kind of flooded out here, and he had another one coming across the middle. But Ashlyn Greenwood did a good job of just sticking right with all those guys, and Cole did the right thing, just get it out of there and get the football for the, you know, be able to punt.
0: There was a lot of pressure coming in underneath that was taking away some passing lanes because there was a Blue Jay in that lane. And just pretty good coverage as well. So to kick the football here is going to be Turner Johnson. And Ashlyn Greenwood will be standing at about the 40-yard line to return this. I think that's Zane Taylor, number 22. They're going to milk the clock, snap it with 1 second to go on the play clock. Big high kick, and it's going to hit the turf, and it's going to take a Kearney Catholic bounce, roll inside the 30, and then it takes a little left-hand turn, and it'll be down at about the 28-yard line. That's getting it done. I'm surprised they went away from the ball. There was good hang time. There wasn't a Kearney Catholic player down there, but Blue Jays move away from the ball, and it cost them about 12 yards with the roll. And now Kearney Catholic's defense needs to kind of hunker down here a little bit.
1: They do. And, you know, good kick, like you said, by Turner Johnson getting the football off. And then, like you said, even if you fair catch that, they get the football here about the 40-yard line. But good roll, and, defense has got to step up here and try to get something done here.
0: Minute 17 to go here in the first quarter. And I formation, Cerny under center. Takes the handoff, gives the handoff right up the middle here for Jack Johnson, and Johnson just lunges forward. There's pretty good line surge as they're following the big guy, Barrett Kittrell, right up the middle. Kittrell was able to push back the guy in front of him, and it is a gain of four. And they stopped once they got to the line of scrimmage, but the line of scrimmage went back 4 yards.
1: Yeah, that's right. Yeah. Yep. He, you know, Turner Johnson did a good job of staying right at his

0: spot, and like you said, but by the time he hit him and the guy falls forward, you get another 4 yards gain out of that situation.
1: Pistol formation this time. And looking to throw here is going to be Cerny. Cerny's got pressure, runs up the middle, will bounce it out to the outside. He'll have a couple of blockers, and he'll cut inside the 40 at the numbers, be forced out of bounds at the 49-yard line. He loses his helmet after gaining 17 yards.
0: Yep, and looked like they kind of had him back there at the in the backfield, but he did a good job of kind of moving around and made a couple guys miss, and then he kind of came out to the south side, kind of waited to get another block downfield, and did a good job of getting up here to about the 49-yard line for Ashlyn Greenwood.
1: Now Ashlyn Greenwood is going to have to bring in another quarterback because he lost his helmet, and I think it'll be R.J. Goff who is the backup quarterback here. It's either Goff or Liam Curtis.
0: They're going to take a timeout.
1: And they're going to take a timeout. If they take a timeout, I think Cerny can come back. As it stands, a timeout here for the Blue Jays. Ashlyn Greenwood has a 20-7 lead here at Kearney Catholic with 28 seconds to go in the first quarter. Timeout, Jays. We're back right after this.
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1: Back here at Miles Field, our 33rd year of doing Kearney Catholic football. And you told me about 14 years for you, huh?
0: Yep, yeah.
1: One of these days we're going to get the hang of it.
0: Right, yeah.
1: Just short of midfield, Ashlyn Greenwood, first and 10. And at quarterback is going to be Chase Carson. And a handoff up the middle and some big space here for Grayson Nolan. Nolan breaks a tackle at the 30, bounces out to the outside. There's a foot race to the pylon, and Nolan will win the race. That'll be a 51-yard touchdown for Grayson Nolan.
0: Yeah, good job. You know, he handed that football right up the middle out of that, Randy, and he got a great block, and then he made a good cut right back there about the 45-yard line. And then, like you said, once he got into the open out of there, he made a couple other guys miss for Kearney Catholic, but then it was a foot race, and Ashlyn Greenwood punches it right on down the field for another touchdown.
1: So Jack Johnson, two touchdowns, a total of 16 yards on those two scores. Grayson Nolan now with his longest run of the game, 51 yards, and he is already over 100 yards in the game, and we have 10 seconds left to go here in the first quarter. So Schenck will try the extra point. Back into the kick here. Good snap. Good hold. Schenck's kick right up the middle. And it is another 7 points here for Ashlyn Greenwood. Jays with a 27-7 lead with 10 seconds to go in the first quarter. We'll kick it off right after this.
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1: Well, only 10 seconds to go here in the first quarter, and Kearney Catholic probably wants this quarter to come to an end, because it is, with the exception of a kickoff return for a touchdown, it has been all Ashlyn Greenwood. And again, they're rated either number two or number three in the state. Kearney Catholic, even though they're the smallest team in the class, they were rated number seven and number nine. Again, it depends what ratings you want to look at. But it has been all Ashlyn Greenwood here at Miles Field. So the kickoff here again by Schenck, and that's going to be another short kick. It's going to hit the turf, be picked up here by Biddlecombe, and Biddlecombe will bring it across the 30-yard line. And they kind of got him by the collar, but they let go, so they're not going to call the horse collar tackle. And he's going to be down at about the 32-yard line. And that's where Kearney Catholic will set up shop.
0: You know, not bad field position, like you said, Randy. You know, just taking it straight up, getting what you can out of the situation. And, you know, kind of watching some of the other guys out here, you know, for Kearney Catholic as the blockers. They got a hat on people and stuff, you know. They just need to get, you know, something going here, you know, right now, if it does Kearney Catholic.
1: They just need to believe in something right now.
0: Right.
1: They're just, you know, their dauber is down, and that is an understatement.
0: Yep.
1: So they still got plenty of time to kind of answer back here. Berg will have Frank at running back to his right. And they'll hand it off to him, and he'll go right up the middle, and he'll be pulled down as he gets to the line of scrimmage here by Barrett Kittrell, the Nebraska recruit. And it'll be a gain of about 1 yard on the play, and that will be the final play of quarter number one. Stars got some work to do here in the second quarter. They trail it 27-7, and they'll have it. 2nd and 9, we come back right after this.
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1: Update you on a couple of scores. Gibbon right now is leading St. Cecilia over on KHAS Radio 12-20 with 11 minutes to go in the second quarter. And over on the Vibe 98.9 FM, Ravenna is leading Amherst by a score of 20-14. Doug has the call for you on the Vibe. And our scoreboard updates brought to you by Rutz Heating and Air and Rivals Bar and Grill. 2nd and 9 here to start the second quarter for the Stars. Out of the pistol, a handoff, and nowhere to go for Kellen Frank. I mean, he got the ball, and he got hit all in the same moment as there was great penetration there by the Jays. Yeah,
0: Caleb Shrink did a good job, 72, got rid of his guy and just got right in there, Randy. You know, once Kellen got the football, there was Shrink right there. He was going to make that tackle. Good job up front by Ashland Greenwood right there to make it for a loss for Kearney Catholic.
1: This is not a reflection on Kellen Frank, but
0: no.
1: Two of the three carries he's had have been for a loss because he's been hit as soon as he's gotten the football.
0: Yep.
1: So Cole Berg out of the pistol will have Frank behind him. So 11-13 to go here. They fake the handoff. Rolling out to the right is Berg. Berg throws it in underneath. Nice catch there by Beckett Biddlecombe. Biddlecombe breaks one tackle, but he's going to run out of real estate as he's forced out of bounds after a gain of about 7. And they are about 8 yards short of a first down.
0: Yep, good little play design, you know, getting him out underneath there. They fake that handoff to Frank going to the left, and then Berg rolls out to that right side. Hits Beckett Billicum underneath, and they all good little play. You know, Coach Harvey will come back to those types of things, for Kearney Catholic.
1: Grayson Nolan and Zane Taylor back deep here for Ashland Greenwood. And Kearney Catholic will be standing at the 18-yard line looking to punt this away. And I can't see the jersey number. I don't think that's Cochran. Low snap. And the kick is up, and it is high by Turner Johnson, and it'll be picked up at the 32-yard line. Oh. And bouncing out to the outside, having a seam here, is going to be the return guy. Taylor outruns everybody, gets outside the sideline, juke Biddlecombe, and he'll go in for a touchdown, but there is a flag on the play. He returned it from the 32-yard line into the end zone, but let's see if this is going to stay. be a 68-yard return, but more than likely this is going to go against the Jays, right about the beginning of where the return was. The flag is at about the 42-yard line, I guess 10 yards upfield, and that is going to be an infraction here on the Jays, so that will negate the return.
0: Yeah, it looked like a signal, kind of a block in the back or a push in the back.
1: Yep.
0: And stuff. So
1: got to get that right angle.
0: Yep. And some, you know, that's hard when they're coming down sometimes and you're trying to and stuff, but you know, move them back 10 yards and negates that touchdown for Ashland Greenwood.
1: That is a spot foul, so this is going to go maybe just a couple of yards further up from where the ball was caught. So it's almost a fair catch in a sense because of the penalty that takes away the long punt return.
0: Yep, so a good break for Kearney Catholic to get them to move back out of this and, you know, see if they can get, you know, step up here, you know, get a three and out or something like that. Get a little pep in your step here for Kearney Catholic.
1: Johnson's coming off the field. Ashland Greenwood puts a man in motion. Now that pistol look. Cerny's throwing it over the middle, and it's going to be caught by Liam Curtis. Curtis is just drilled, lost his helmet, and then a player comes in from Ashland Greenwood, hits the Kearney Catholic player that laid the first wood on it, and we've got a little pushy-shove going on. Kearney Catholic is separating, and so is Ashland Greenwood after that initial action there. But the pass was complete, and then a hard hit that popped off the helmet of Liam Curtis.
0: Yep, coming across the middle out of that, and I think Cole Berg was the one that came up and did a good hit and stuff. And then there was a little bit of stuff afterwards. So see,
1: I think that's going to be 15 yards here after the play. So I would think the down would count. It is on Ashland Greenwood. And that was on Peyton Grotolution, who took umbrage with the hit. And that will back them up. It should be second down, and we'll see whether or not they flip the number here.
0: Yeah.
1: Because it's really from the end of the tackle where it happens. So they would gain 7, but then back up 15. So it should be 2nd and 8 because that was after the play. And, yep, it will be 2nd and 18.
0: Yep.
1: What a hit, though. Oh, my goodness.
0: Oh, yeah. Cole did a good job coming up right up. He read it, made a nice hit out of that situation.
1: Cerny out of the pistol. We'll hand the ball off here to Grayson again. Grayson breaks a tackle down the sideline. There's a flag down. There's nobody ahead of Grayson Nolan. He's at the 10, the 5. He's in for the touchdown, but there is a flag at the point of attack at the 40-yard line. And that is going to be a hold on Ashland Greenwood.
0: Yep. Just once he got out to the outside right out here, Randy, that's kind of where that hold was out of that. So it's going to be negate the touchdown and move him back from the spot of that foul.
1: Blue Jay head coach Ryan Thompson wants a name, wants a number, wants an explanation. Wants to, because two touchdowns have been taken off in the last few seconds here for Ashland Greenwood. And so they'll repeat second down here. They'll mark 10 yards off from the 40, which is where the infraction was. So it'll be a gain of about a half yard.
0: Hard on the play. Yeah.
1: And it'll be 2nd and 18 again here for Ashland Greenwood, and it negates a touchdown.
0: Yep. So,
1: but Nolan's got some speed. He's shown it off here a couple of times.
0: Yep.
1: That time it was just an exhibition. Yep. But he had that long 51-yard touchdown run where he just took away a couple of angles from some stars that had an angle on him.
0: Yep.
1: But he runs about a 10-800.
0: Yeah.
1: So out of the pistol, again a handoff here to Grayson. Grayson this time would be tripped up and will fly, literally fly, out to the 35-yard line. He was tripped up and did a Superman dive forward.
0: Yeah. Yep.
1: So he'll gain about 5 on the play. He'll make it now 3rd and 13.
0: Yep, just took that ball going straight up to out of the middle. Looked like he had a little bit, but he got a little, you know, right in the middle there. I can't remember if that was Mason Frank or who that was, or Richter.
1: I might have been Fitzke.
0: Fitzke.
1: 54 was right there at the point of attack. He might have got a big paw out there.
0: Out there and kind of tripped him up. And like you said, he kind of dove forward out of that.
1: So it'll be 3rd and 13 here for Ashland Greenwood. Rolling out here is going to be Cerny. He's under pressure. He'll lob it down that right sideline. It's caught, but well out of bounds and incomplete. It is caught by R.J. Goff, but He barely landed on that gold border on the outside of the sideline over there. He was a good 3 yards out of bounds, and they'll be 4th and 13, and we might have a punter sighting.
0: Yep, I think so, yeah. But, yeah, going out to that outside, rolled out there. If it was a situation where he maybe needed 3 or 4 yards, that quarterback probably would have just tucked it and went. But, he hit the receiver. Like you said, he was out of bounds when he caught the football, though.
1: Lisley Spear is in punt formation. Back deep for the Stars is Berg. And he's standing at the 30-yard line. We mentioned how good of an athlete Berg is. There's pretty good evidence there if he's your kick return guy.
0: Yep.
1: Again, he would love to have himself cloned, yes. Have him as a wideout, because as a freshman, he was good at it last year. Not much pressure and not much of a kick either. It has a wobbler, and it's going to go out of bounds after crossing midfield and be out of bounds at the 46-yard line. That is an 8-yard punt. No, he was. I'm sorry. Yep. I'm looking at this the wrong way.
0: Yep,
1: the ball was at the 35, so that will be a 19-yard punt.
0: Yep. So, but he's like, heck, I don't get to practice this very much. So,
1: Well, they haven't needed him yet today, that's for sure.
0: So,
1: but
0: good
1: now,
0: Kearney
1: Catholic, yeah, now you got a chance to start coming back in this a little bit if you can kind of find a way to get something going.
0: Yep.
1: The running game really has not been there except for a quarterback scramble. So I think maybe you might call a bunch of pass plays and say, Berg, hey, if you got somewhere to run, go ahead and do that. As it is, he'll be out of that pistol formation, running back to his left. That'll be on and up the middle, bounces to the outside, brings it across midfield, and is going to have a nice little 5-yard gain. Not much of a hole there to begin with, but then he just kind of hit the XY button on the joystick and just jumped to the side and gained about 5 yards.
0: Yeah, and good job, by Isaiah there, just taking the football. Like you said, right at the point of attack, there was not a hole there. He kind of, you said, jumped to the left a little bit and then picked up a good yardage for Kearney Catholic on that play.
1: So Kearney Catholic will take a snap in enemy territory for the first time tonight. It'd be 2nd and 5 at the 49-yard line. And again, Onan in at running back, and he'll be off the right shoulder of Cole Berg. As Berg asks for the football, 4 yards behind his center, high snap, hands it off, right up the middle for Onan. Onan's pushing the pile forward, and now the pile gets pushed back a little bit. That's going to be a gain of 2, and that's because of some leg strength by Isaiah Onan.
0: Yeah, because right at the point of attack, he got hit again, like you said, Randy, and then he just kind of kept the feet driving and moving forward. So it's going to bring up 3rd down, about 3 for Kearney Catholic right here.
1: It's a long 3. It's closer to 4 here, Don, as I think I may have given him more credit on the spot than what the officials did. Ball will be spotted at the 47-yard line. They got to get it across the 45 to the 44. So 1, 2, 3, 4. And again, Kearney Catholic taking their time in the huddle. They break the huddle with 9 to go. Won't have time to do a lot of adjusting. Wide out to the right is Turner Johnson. Pistol formation again here for Berg. Berg's going to run the option. He's going to pitch it to Onan. Onan puts his head down, and he gets across the 45-yard line, but he might be a half yard short. No, they're going to give it to him. This near official says he got enough for the sticks. He got 4 yards, and it'll be 1st and 10 for Kearney Catholic.
0: Good job, running the option out of that. Colbert just cutting down the line, tossed it out there to Isaiah on. Isaiah does a good job when he gets hit. He keeps those feet moving and going, and just got enough to pick up that 1st down there for Kearney Catholic.
1: So only the 2nd 1st down of the game here for the Stars. Their 1 touchdown was a kickoff return for 85 yards. And so now this is in enemy territory. This is only like their 2nd snap in enemy territory of the game. High snap, low counter here for Onan. Onan is going to run right to the line of scrimmage into the welcoming arms of Peyton Grotolution, who will pull him down at the line of scrimmage.
0: Yep. Colbert
1: just the offensive line got shoved back, but they did create a hole.
0: A little bit, yeah.
1: But coming back on the backside was the outside tackle there, as they had kind of a little stunt, and there's no gain on the play.
0: Yep. And like you said, you know, when he got the football back there in the backfield, there was a couple of white jerseys back there for Ashland Greenwood, but it was just enough kind of, you know, you walled them off, but you don't, you know, get the block. But then the big guy came back in there and made that tackle for no gain.
1: Inside of 6 minutes to go here in the second quarter, Stars are trailing it 27-7 to Ashland Greenwood. On and still at running back to the right of Kohlberg. A blitz is coming. They throw the ball in underneath. They were trying to set up a screen and didn't even have time for that because they came with a corner blitz and not enough time to even set up a screen for Kohlberg. He has to throw it incomplete.
0: Yep. Good job on this outside by Ashland Greenwood, number six. They did a good job, Cerny. Did a great job of getting in there quickly because they wanted to set the screen up, and there was not enough time to even set that up.
1: He read the snap count brilliantly. Yeah. I mean, he was just across that line of scrimmage right at the snap, and he was moving forward at the time. So that will set up now third and 10, and I think Coach Harvey's kind of advocating for that he was offsides. And now they're going to call, I think, intentional grounding. The pass, I think, may have hit the back of an offensive lineman.
0: That might, yeah.
1: And if that is the case, that would be a 5-yard penalty and the loss of down. So I did not see the flag, but they huddled up, moved back 5 yards. So that's got to be intentional grounding, and that's where he got rid of the football at the 49-yard line.
0: Yep.
1: So now will be third and 15 for Kearney Catholic. Coming in to play wideout is going to be A.J. Clutie. And he's going to come to the near side of the field. Cochran split out with a couple other guys to the right side of the field, and Kearney Catholic's got to call timeout. They were going to run out of time before they got that snap off. So the Stars will burn their final timeout with 5:36 to go here in the first half. Stars third and 15 near midfield, trailing at 27-7 back after this.
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1: 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We're located where you need us, specializing in you. Randy Bushcutter, Don Lease with you here at beautiful Miles Field. Sun starting to set. The lights taking a little bit more control of the illumination here at Cope Stadium. So 49-yard line. Stars need 15 yards to keep this drive going. And again, they're going to put three wideouts to the right. We mentioned Cochran earlier. Mason Franks on that far side as well. And on the near side is A.J. Clutie. And the running back, Sterling Rector, will go to the right. And Berg will throw it, lob it down low, and it is going to be incomplete. Tried to lob it upfield here for Beckett Biddlecomb. Didn't really have a chance to step into it. There was really good two-man coverage on Biddlecomb there. And that would have taken a perfect pass. Going stride for stride with him was Liam Curtis, and it will fall incomplete.
0: Yep, just kind of trying to get it out there, like you said, Randy. See if one of the Kearney Catholic Beckett Billington could come down with it. But number six for Ashland Greenwood. Anytime they empty the backfield, he's coming very hard on that, so he doesn't want Cole to have much of a chance to kind of look around.
1: Zane Taylor and Grayson Nolan back deep, waiting the punt here from Cochran, who is standing at his own 35-yard line. Good snap. A little bit of pressure coming. A high kick here. And it's going to be pulled down at the 10-yard line. And trying to get around the side there is Nolan. Nolan outruns the first guy, but there's a lot of green there. He gets up the sideline, and he will be pushed out of bounds near the 30-yard line. Not exactly sure what it was because he started here on the near hash, ended up on the far sideline, and ends up having a nice little return. If he would have fair caught that, it would have been about the 13-yard line. Yep. As it is, he brings it out to about the 28. So that'll be a 15-yard return.
0: And again, good job by him, you know, because like you said, it started clear over on this right hash, and he went clear out to that outside, got a block, picked up a block on that backside, and was able to turn that corner a little bit and get it to the 28 for him.
1: And quite frankly, he was another block away from taking that to the distance.
0: Yep.
1: So again, I-frame formation will be behind the quarterback, Cerny. Wave Cerny under center. They run a little counter play. They'll give it off to Nolan. Nolan has a big hole right up the sideline. Now he bounces out to that outside. Only one man to beat, and he will outrun him, and he will go the distance. A one-play drive, 73 yards on the run here by Grayson Nolan.
0: And a good job, you know, just kind of, you know, getting the handoff and kind of looking around. He took it to the left side, just kind of went up the middle out of that. And then he made one person miss right there at the point of attack, and then it was a foot race, and he's pretty darn fast to be able to try to catch that. You got to take a really good angle to get him down. Good run by Ashlyn Greenwood there.
1: Well, I think you need more than an angle. You better have some horses.
0: Yeah.
1: So now the extra point, again, coming from the big man, Caleb Schenck, after the 73-yard run by Grayson Nolan. He had a 51-yard touchdown and now a 73-yarder. And again, Schenck will try to add the extra point. Snap is down. Kick is up. It is good. And it's now 34-7. Blue Jays have the lead with 4:58 to go here before halftime. Stars get their hands back on the football. We come back after this.
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1: Jack Johnson will now kick it off here for Ashlyn Greenwood, and he will kick a high kick that I think is going to go out of bounds. Yes, it does. That's going to be a legal procedure, and as a result, the ball will come out to the 35, and that won't be bad starting position here for Kearney Catholic.
0: Yep. You know, 4:58 here in the second quarter, you know, 34-7. You get a good drive here right before half is what Kearney Catholic are going to make them re-kick.
1: They're going to re-kick it instead of.
0: Who's 16 for Kearney Catholic?
1: Well, they're not backing him up any. He's kicking off from the 40 again. What in the world's going on here? We actually did have a kickoff, correct?
0: I think so.
1: So why are we kicking up from the same
0: spot?
1: Now he's
0: that's what he's doing.
1: I think Coach Harvey's asking the exact same question.
0: Like, wait a second.
1: Guys, that's not where we kick up from. Oops. First game of the year for the officials as well.
0: Yep.
1: So they'll back him up to the 35 for the kickoff. So back deep again will be Kellen Frank and Beckett Biddlecombe. Beckett had the long kickoff return of 85 yards for the only points here for Kearney Catholic. Nope. Johnson's kick is bouncing, and that looks like that might go out of bounds, but it's picked up here by the Stars and losing his helmet after being popped on the return here. Is Kearney Catholic, so I think that's Lawson Cochran. They lost the helmet with a good, hard, I mean clean, hard football hit by Jack Hackenkamp.
0: Yeah, Hackenkamp did a good job. He just came right down the field out of that and And Kearney Catholic guy just got the football. He looked to make one move, and there he was right there.
1: That is the third time we've had a hit hard enough that the helmet has flown off.
0: Yep.
1: Kearney Catholic's had twice they've lost the helmet, but they also delivered a pretty good hit here earlier. So 4:52 to go here, quarter number two. Star is down 34-7, and they have the ball first and 10 at the 30-yard line. Out of the pistol here is Kohlberg. He'll hand it off, and trying to get the edge is, I think, Onan, and he doesn't have much room to run there at all. No correction, that was Sterling Rector, and Rector might make it back to line of scrimmage, might be a one-yard loss. We'll see where they spot it. No, it's right back to line of scrimmage.
0: Yep, just try to get that football. You know, Sterling's trying to get out to the outside just a little bit, but there's a lot of people coming for Ashland Greenwood out of that to even get it back to the line of scrimmage.
1: And a lot of hostility. I mean, this has been a hard-hitting game here. Mm-hmm. Clock moving now with 4:18 to go. Kearney Catholic breaks the huddle with 19 on the play clock. And so they'll be taking some time with Kohlberg. Berg has Rector off to his left. And Berg will get the snap, hand it off to Rector. Rector will get to the 30, down to about the 28, so he's going to gain a couple of yards just bowling forward as there was a hole. But, again, those holes have been closing pretty quickly. But Rector with the good little leg surge there ends up gaining 3.
0: Yep, just kept the feet moving out of that because he got hit right at the point of the attack and stuff. Like you said, Randy, just keeps the feet moving and does what he can.
1: Good news is he got 3. Bad news, he's now needs 7 here on third down. And again, Kearney Catholic, unusually, you know, they usually like to try to speed things up, but right now they're trying to take as much time off the clock as possible. And they're still in the huddle here. And yes, I did say huddle. With 13 seconds to go in the play clock, now they break the huddle. And Berg will have Rector to his left. A couple of wideouts to the wide side of the field on the right side. Quarterback's going to keep it and get thrown to the turf for a loss. There might be a flag on the tackle by Rogan Servney, as I think maybe he might have got his hand on the face mask initially. Only one flag. It is a face mask, and that'll be on Ashland Greenwood. So that'll be a 15-yard penalty, and that will be a first down here for the Stars.
0: Yep, just reached up there, you know, and just got him on the face mask there to the Ashland Greenwood, so that'll be move that up 15, and it should be first down, right?
1: For Cervantes, to his credit, he had his hand on the face mask and then took it off. It
0: was, right,
1: you still get the 15-yard penalty, but at least that way you're not wrenching somebody's neck.
0: Nick, yep. So
1: I think in the old days they had that 5-yard variety, and that would have been that. But now they're all 15 yards.
0: Yep.
1: And it is a first down here for Kearney Catholic, their third first down of the game, compared to 8 here for Ashland Greenwood. 10, if you want to count the long touchdown runs.
0: Yep.
1: Of 50 yards plus. So it is first and 10. It says third down on the marker, but it is first and 10. Now they fix that. And out of the pistol again is going to be Berg. Berg will hand the ball off here for Frank. Frank gets to the left side, and again, he gets out there, and he just runs out of room there as Kellen Frank gets back to the line of scrimmage and maybe gains a yard on the play.
0: You know, it's just one of those, it looks like there's going to be a little bit of a hole, and then it just closes so quickly.
1: There's been so many of those.
0: Yeah. And it does, you know, you guys, you get the football and you're going, okay, there it is. And then it just closes so quickly. Ashland does a great job, you know, with their middle linebackers and their guys up front, getting rid of their blockers and getting right in there.
1: I think coming in with a play here is Cochran. And so they're still huddling up, and they'll break the huddle with 15. It'll be right at the 2-minute mark here as they get on top of the football. Stars. Second and 9. Need to cross midfield to get the first down here. Have the ball at about the 42. Berg rolls to his right. A lot of pressure coming. Scrambling. Throws it in underneath, and it's going to be intercepted, I believe.
0: Yeah.
1: Diving. Did he catch it, or did he trap it? R.J. Goff with another interception. I think they're giving it to him.
0: Yeah,
1: that was a low throw and a great catch by R.J. Goff. Goff had the pick six earlier. And that will be the second interception of the game here for Cole Berg.
0: Yep, and Cole rolling out to that right side and trying to hit the receiver out there on that left side or right side there. He just did a little curl route, and then he started to come back, but so didn't the Ashland Greenwood guy. And Golf did a good job of getting right in there and making that interception.
1: He really jumped the route.
0: Yeah,
1: and a ball that's only about 3 feet off the ground. That's a pretty good catch. Little pressure coming here on Cerny. Cerny throws the football. It's a lateral, and it's going to be a big loss on the play. Going back to pounce on it is Grayson Nolan. They were trying initially to have kind of a wheel route, but he ended up throwing the ball backwards. Are they going to say that was a forward pass?
0: Now they said forward pass.
1: They are taking it back to the original line of scrimmage.
0: Yep.
1: Well, he got hit, and again, it was a wheel route. That was the intent of that play, and they're going to rule that pass was forward, and it wasn't forward by a lot, but that would just fall as an incomplete pass. Good pressure on the quarterback that time by the Stars. So second and 10 after the incompletion, and then again, they'll give it off here for Nolan. Nolan right up the middle, now bounces out to the outside. He's at the 30, the 20, breaks the tackle, breaks another tackle at the 10, and he'll get in for the touchdown. A 53-yard run for Grayson Nolan. He's got a touchdown of 51, 73, and now 53 yards. And with a minute 16 to go, Ashland Greenwood has a 40-7 lead.
0: Yep, just took that, just a toss to the left, Randy, and he once he got it out there and he saw that hole, he just took off. He made one guy miss and then planted his foot and took off down that sideline and just outran everybody for Kearney Catholic there.
1: So now the extra point coming again by Caleb Schenck with a minute 16 to go here before halftime. And it's a good thing they missed an extra point. Otherwise, we might have a running clock to start the second half.
0: Yep.
1: As it is, Schenck will try to make it a 34-point lead. High snap, good hold there, and the kick is up, and it is good. Give credit to Maddox Schmidt for a nice hold. With a minute 16, the extra point is good, and it is 41-7. Ashland Greenwood has the lead here at Miles Field, and Stars will get the ball back right after this.
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1: 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And a new kickoff guy here for Ashland Greenwood. As I think that's Cash Wagner. High kick. That's a really good kick. And it's going to be returned here by Kearney Catholic's Frank. And Frank really trying to get to the edge. Couldn't get there. Just too many white jerseys kept pushing him kind of outside, outside, and outside. And so not much of a return at all here for Kearney Catholic. The ball is out to about the 15-yard line. We'll see exactly where they spot it. It'll be the 16. A good team speed there by Ashland Greenwood. There wasn't any cutback lanes.
0: Nope.
1: And they kept kind of having that angle at him. He just kept trying to outrun him to get a better angle and never could get there.
0: Yeah. Like you said, tried to get out here to this outside, and he just could not get out there. And good pursuit by Ashland Greenwood, and Kearney Catholic starts here at the 15, 16-yard line.
1: I think you're going to see a couple of runs up the middle, and we'll head into the locker room. So Berg and that quarterback will hand the ball up right up the middle, and nowhere to go there at all. for Isaiah Onan. Brought down by Max Gagner.
0: Ashland, timeout.
1: And Ashland called timeout, and I am surprised by that.
0: Yeah.
1: I mean, that I hate to say it, that's not great sportsmanship right there.
0: Yep.
1: But Ashland Greenwood's going to try to get their hands back on the football. Up by a score of 41-7. And so they call the timeout. We'll take the timeout with them. We're back right after this.
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1: Welcome back here, Kearney Catholic, hoping to just run a couple of times and take the final minute plus off the clock, but Ashland Greenwood up by 34, calls timeout, I believe, in an effort to get their hands back on the football. And it could be they're trying to make some defensive substitutions, but they would have had plenty of time to do that.
0: Right.
1: Because Kearney Catholic is going to run as much clock as possible.
0: Yep.
1: Anyway, minute two to go here. Berg takes the snap. Again, another handoff to Onan. Onan running, and they're trying to rip the ball away from Onan. And he goes down, Maddox Gagner, with the first contact there. And again, he was really tugging at the football, trying to force the turnover. And Ashland Greenwood calling another timeout.
0: Yeah.
1: I'm going to refrain from adding on to my comments, but I don't get it. You're up 41-7. Kearney Catholic just wants to run out the clock and head to the locker room. And it is another Ashland Greenwood timeout. Back after this.
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1: You know, Don, a lot of my friends call me Bush, and sometimes we have fantasy football and stuff, and that is a Bush League. So
0: yes.
1: I don't know what made me think of Bush League, but I did, and somehow that came to my mind here with 55 seconds to go in the second quarter after two straight timeouts here by Ashland Greenwood. I believe they're out of timeouts here. And again, another handoff here for Onan. Onan driving, and again, he'll be pulled down by a combination of Bennett Cush, and also the linebacker Maddox Gagner. And they are going to reset the 25-second clock with 36 seconds to go. And it'll be fourth and two. And Kearney Catholic, they're out of timeouts. Ashland Greenwood's out of timeouts. And I think Kearney Catholic might just say, we'll take the 5-yard penalty and we'll just punt from there. So actually they waited to set that. So
0: to reset the clock.
1: Yeah. There's going to be a difference of about 7 seconds between the game and the play clock after Ashland Greenwood burned off two timeouts. And so they're going to call it at half. There was still 2 seconds left on the play clock. And the officials did what Kearney Catholic was trying to do.
0: Right.
1: They took a little while to set that last ball down, and rightly so.
0: Yep.
1: 41-7, we head to the locker room. Stars down by 34 to number 2, Ashland Greenwood. We'll step away and return with Ravenna Sanitation Halftime Report right after this.
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1: It's time now for the Ravenna Sanitation Halftime Report. Ravenna Sanitation says, your trash is our treasure. 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Find us in your local Yellow Pages. Well, it's decidedly one-sided statistics here with Ashland Greenwood leading it by a score of 41-7. The one bright spot for Kearney Catholic was an 85-yard kickoff return by Beckett Biddlecombe that tied the game at 7. But since then, 34 straight points for Ashland Greenwood. And the story of the game so far is Jack Johnson. Johnson, so far here in the game, has 8 carries for 236 yards, and he has 3 touchdowns, one of 51 yards, one of 73 yards, another one of 53 yards. He had a 33-yarder to throw in there for good measure as well. Jack Johnson, 2 of the 3 times he's carried the football as a fullback, he's gotten in the end zone. He's got a 7 and a 9-yard touchdown run. He has 3 carries for 20 yards, and Wave Cerny has carried the ball 3 times for 40 yards. So 296 yards running the football here in the first half for Ashland Greenwood. They also are 3 of 8 in the air for 25 yards. So again, a huge first half here for Ashland Greenwood. Meanwhile, running the football for Kearney Catholic, 2 rushes for Cole Berg for 11 yards. Kellen Fant has 4 carries for a negative of 3 yards. And Sterling Rector has carried the ball 4 times for 1 yard. And elsewhere, throwing the football, Cole Berg is 4 of 9 in the air for 11 yards. Connor Bash, 1 catch for 4 yards. Isaiah Onan also has rushed for 11 yards. So I'm doing this in an odd fashion here because I wrote down my stats in the wrong area. So 12 yards rushing, 9, so 3. They have 14 yards rushing in the first half of this Kearney Catholic and 11 yards in the air. So 25 yards of total offense here for Kearney Catholic, and that sounds like a lopsided score, and it looks like a lopsided score. Ashland Greenwood with a 41-7 lead. Kearney Catholic has also turned the ball over twice with 2 interceptions.
0: Yeah, it's just, you know, we've mentioned it a couple times too, Randy, even when Kearney Catholic's trying to run the football, the hole looks like it's there for a little bit, and then it just gets closed by Ashland Greenwood with their pursuit and their guys up front. It's a dominance up front. You know, Ashland Greenwood, you know, offensively and defensively is controlling that line of scrimmage. And, you know, when Cole Berg goes back to pass, when Kearney Catholic, any time they empty the receivers out, they come with a blitz, so he doesn't have time to really set up and throw the football.
1: Yeah, and again, we're not making excuses here, but Kearney Catholic does have 4 linemen that are injured. 2 of the 4 are starters. Right. The other 2 would have played a fair amount. That gets you really thin when you're the smallest Class C1 team in the state. Again, not making excuses, but when you're a little shorthanded, you're shorthanded. There's no getting around it. And Kearney Catholic has been battling. And, again, they tied it at 7 at one point. But this has been a thorough effort here by Ashland Greenwood, who fully expects to play for a state title later this year.
0: Oh, yeah, definitely. You know, down the road, you know, they got all the tools that they need. You know, they can run the football. They can play good defense. They can throw the football if they need to, but they haven't really had to. You know, those types of things. It's a complete football team out there. Is Ashland Greenwood, and they're big up front, and that's what it takes to, you know, get the job done.
1: And Ashland Greenwood will have the ball first to start the second half, and again, they lead it by a score of 41-7 here at Miles Field. We'll step away for a minute. We'll come back, and we'll give you some scores from around the state when we return right after this.
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1: All right, let's give you a scoreboard update brought to you by Ruts Heating and Air and Rivals Bar and Grill. We'll begin in Class A, where across town, Kearney has a 14-7 lead over North Platte at halftime. In Class C1, over on the ESPN station in Hastings, Adams Central has a 10-0 lead over Ogallala. That just turned final, so the Patriots pick up win number one versus the Indians. Elsewhere, Lexington leads Holdridge 16-7 as they're heading into the fourth quarter. Both those were an earlier start. Ord and Central City, both number eight in the state, according to one ranking system. Well, that tie is being broken by Ord as they lead at 26-14 as they're just starting the second half. Alliance over Minden, 14-13. They're starting. They just entered halftime in that one. Elsewhere of local note, Sydney with a 22-0 lead over Broken Bow. Sydney, number three in the state. Kearney Catholic gets to travel out there to play the Red Raiders later this year. They got 7 minutes left to go into third, and Sydney leads Broken Bow 22-0. And in Class C2, Wood River is lost to Bridgeport. It's a final 39-0, Bridgeport over Wood River. Elsewhere, Palmyra leads St. Paul 14-13. They are at halftime. Grand Island Central Catholic with a 34-0 lead at home against Hershey. There's about 4 minutes left to go in the third quarter in that one. Bishop Noonan is tied with West Point Beamer with 7 minutes left to go in the third quarter. They're deadlocked at 20. Boone Central with a 28-0 lead over Battle Creek as they got about 10 minutes left to go in the third quarter in that one. Elsewhere, we'll get to eight-man action here as we've got finding one of local interest here. Gibbon with a 41-28 lead over St. Cecilia on KHAS Radio. They are at halftime in that one. Sutton is trailing Sandy Creek 36-0 with 4 minutes left to go in the third quarter in that contest. And elsewhere, the game that Doug has, number 3, Ravenna with a big lead over Amherst, 40-6, as they are at the end of halftime. Doug has the call for you over on the Vibe, 98.9 FM. In Class D2, Shelton is currently trailing Perkins County 22-16 as they are at halftime. Loomis with a 60-0 lead over Overton as they start the second half with a running clock in that one. Franklin trailing Brooding Davenport Shickley 36-12 at halftime. And other local games, Hitchcock County with a 40-14 lead over Bertrand as they're starting the third quarter there. Fullerton is trailing number 3 Shelby Rising City 22-0 as they're starting the third quarter. Southern Valley with a 28-6

0: lead over Silver Lake. They are at halftime. Sumner, Eddyville Miller, 28-26 over Stewart. That's a top six matchup there at halftime. And Riverside, 72-0 over Scribner-Snyder. They're at halftime. They'll have a running clock the whole second half in that one. Here, it's Ashland Greenwood with a 41-7 lead over the Stars. And again, wrapping up the scoring in this one on the first possession of the game, Ashland Greenwood picked off a pass, and R.J. Goff returned at 34 yards for a pick six. They were up 7-0. The ensuing kickoff, Beckett Biddlecombe for Kearney Catholic, returned at 85 yards with a touchdown. We were tied at 7, and since then, 34 straight points here for Ashland Greenwood. With 7:09 to go in the first quarter, Jack Johnson, a seven-yard touchdown run. Their next possession, Johnson with a 9-yard touchdown run. That time they missed the extra point. And then with 10 seconds to go in the first quarter, Grayson Nolan with a 51-yard touchdown run to make it 27-7. And then Nolan wasn't done. A 73-yard touchdown with 4:58 to go in the second. And with a minute 16 to go before halftime, he had a 53-yard run for a touchdown to make it 41-7 here at halftime. And that is our scoring wrap-up brought to you by Buffalo County Farm Bureau. Rick Smith has everything you need wrapped up in one great insurance agent, Buffalo County Farm Bureau in Kearney. We'll step away, and we will get ready to start the second half. Stars trailing at 41-7 at home to Ashland Greenwood back after this.
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0: Randy Bushcutter, Don Lease with you here. Coach, both you and I have been in locker rooms when, well, things are looking pretty bleak like this. Yep. What are some of the things you would tell these guys at halftime?
11: Well, you know, you just got to come out here and you just got to go, okay, guys, we got to just make this, is it 0-0 right now? We got to come out here and try to establish some things this second half and just try to get better as this game goes along. Because if we sit here and hang our heads, you know, we just took 2 steps back. We just got to keep on moving forward, trying to get better. It's a long season, guys. This is the first game. Let's just get better this second half.
0: Yeah, and you don't necessarily say we want to win the quarter or win the half. You want to win the play.
11: Right.
0: You know, just
11: yep.
0: The play that's in front of you, that's all you can take care of. Just be in the moment, win the play, and just get better. You play a good team, it makes you better.
11: Right.
0: And this is a young Kearney Catholic team.
11: Yeah.
0: But they got to keep their wits about them. They got to stay positive for this to be that learning experience.

0: that it can be.
1: Yep.
0: And I know the coaching staff, and I know they're very supportive, but they've got to kind of find a way to get these kids to kind of just understand what this game's about. It's
1: right.
0: about getting better today so you can win maybe next week.
1: Right. Yep, exactly right. You know, and just try to you know, put one foot in front of the other and just keep on going and doing the things that you need to do.
0: All right, so with a minute 8 to go here, there's going to be a quick little break here before we kick this one off. We'll take one last break, and we'll start the third quarter when we return after this.
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0: All right, so they're all teed up here, but there's still time on the clock. So now they erase it.
1: Yep.
0: Here we go. So Cochran's going to kick off here for Kearney Catholic. Again, Starr's got the ball first to start the game. And now Cochran, well, the ball just fell off the tee, so I'll have to re-tee it up here. And back deep for Ashlyn Greedwood is Liam Curtis and Zane Taylor. And we'll see whether or not they get a return. Both these two teams have been kind of kicking away from each other because each team has shown some dynamic kick
1: yeah.
0: returns. One of them came back for Ashlyn Greenwood. And it is going to be a little pooch kick. And it's going to be caught. And the up back is just going to fall on it at about the 38-yard line.
1: Yep. And that's, you know, what you do. You know, either you wave up and go, you're going to fair catch that, or you just catch the football and go down on your knees, and you got good field position out of that situation. You're hoping a guy doesn't field it and stuff, but that was smart by them to be able to field that.
0: Well, that's actually their punt returner that just fell on the ball, but he doesn't have anybody. He knows there's only five guys blocking up there and 11 to run it at him.
1: Yep.
0: The math doesn't work out with, like that. So he just said, I got to secure the football. So that's a pretty good decision. All right, Ashlyn Greenwood will have it here. First and 10 from the 36-yard line. Cerny in under center will pitch the ball late and bouncing out to the outside and getting tripped up. That's a nice little tackle to get Lisley Spears to have a very short gain on the play. That was a nice tackle there by Cole Burke.
1: Yeah, I saw Grayson Nolan limp off to the outside there. He's got a cramp over there, so he's there massaging him out over there. So that's why, you know, he brought in another guy. And good option right out of that. But Cole Burke did a good job of coming up there and making the tackle for Kearney Catholic.
0: So Lisley Spears last year ran for 249 yards and a touchdown, averaged 6.4 yards a carry. He got 6 yards on that one. So it'll be second and 4. He's still the running back here behind Cerny. And Cerny looking to throw. Pocket collapsing, so he'll roll out. He'll tuck it. He'll go. He's across midfield, and he'll be brought down after he gets across midfield. Has a nice little return there and brought down by Ethan Molsick.
1: Yep. Just wanted to hit a receiver out here on the right side. They had him covered out there, so he just kind of rolled out to the left, see if that receiver was open. Nope. Tucks it up and takes it off. We got a flag.
0: They got a flag, and it's on the yellow paint for the Stars
1: okay.
0: there, right at the point of attack, so that's going to back him up 10 yards.
1: So
0: yeah, that was good pressure there by the defensive line.
1: Yep.
0: And so that forced the offensive line to commit a holding infraction. So the ball will go back to the 32-yard line here instead of being across midfield, and it'll set up now second and 15. So Cerny, again, will have Spears behind him and also a fullback in underneath. And right up the middle goes Spears. Spears will be across the 35-yard line out to the 36. Doesn't look like a whole lot there, but that ends up being a gain of 5.
1: Yep, just going to that left side out of that this time. And like you said, you know, once you unpile everything, it's, you know, gaining 4 or 5 yards on the play for Ashlyn Greenwood.
0: And a late substitution here.
1: Yeah.
0: Well, they got plenty of time on the play clock. The officials have kind of, and they did a great job, I think, at the end of the first half.
1: Yep.
0: Taking their time, spotting the ball. So Kearney Catholic didn't need to punt. That was probably the more sportsmanship approach
1: yep.
0: than what was being delivered to the Stars. Pistol formation and looking to throw here. Cerny Pocket's collapsing. He's running and somehow escapes. He gets it across the 40, cuts back to the inside. He's going to be short of the first down, but that was good pressure there by Kearney Catholic. He's going to scramble for about 7 on the play, and that's going to set up 4th and 3.
1: Yep, just right at the point of attack there. He wanted to go deep on the receiver on this right side. Great coverage by Kearney Catholic. Connor Bash was going stride for stride with the receiver, and he just tucked it up. He looked like he was going to get sacked out of the place. Now it's going to be up 4th down. And
0: it looks like they're going for it.
1: Yeah, I think they are.
0: Oh, my goodness.
1: Yep.
0: Somebody must have made these guys angry, because they tried to extend the third quarter up by 34, and now up by 34, they're going for it on 4th down, short of midfield. And they'll hand the ball up, and there's not much room there for Spears, and he's not going to get there. He gained 2, but he needed 3, and the Stars will stuff him. Leading the tackle there is Turner Johnson, and that is a turnover on downs.
1: Yeah. And good job, you know, something for Kearney Catholic right there to be able to step up there. You know, it was 4th down and about 3 yards to go, and they stepped right up in there. You know, Turner Johnson and those guys did a good job of coming up short. So 1st down here for Kearney Catholic, good field position.
0: Yeah, they got the ball 1st and 10 from the 45. The Stars, unfortunately, have only had 3 first downs here in the game. And, again, they were aided by Ashlyn Greenwood getting that holding penalty on their first series of the second half. So let's see if the Stars can build a little bit of momentum here. So checking his wristband here is Kohlberg. They're out of the huddle with 19 on the play clock. Running back to his right. Long count here. And a little bit of movement up front. Yeah. That's going to be a penalty on the Stars.
1: Yeah.
0: Yeah, they're going to back them up. So that'll be now 1st and 15. The Jays do not need help. And
1: nope.
0: The Stars just gave them a little. The ball going right back to the 50-yard line.
1: Yeah, just a little anxious on that right side. And, you know, they're probably used to, you know, the up-tempo a little bit more. And
0: it was just a tick before the snap.
1: Right.
0: That was the right call by the officials.
1: Yep.
0: So 1st and 15, ball right on the nose of the 50-yard line. Rector is to the left of the quarterback here, Kohlberg. High snap. Berg handles it, dumps it in underneath, and it's going to go through the hands of Turner Johnson's, and they're going to hit him anyway. So it was an incomplete pass and then a late hit as the ball was on the ground. And that's going to be 15 yards here against Ashlyn Greenwood.
1: Yep, so, you know, got the out route out of it, and it just went through his hands. But then after it went through his hands about a second or two late, got the hit. And now move it up 15 yards for Kearney Catholic.
0: Well, that'll make the 4th first down here for Kearney Catholic. 2 of those have been because of penalty. But take him how you can get him.
1: That's right. Yep.
0: 1st and 10 from the 35. Stars are trailing at 41-7 with 8:54 to go here in the third quarter. Rector in at running back to the left of Berg. Berg will pull the ball out, and he thought maybe a throw-in, but he's going to be sacked. Coming in immediately was Aiden Hanger, and Hanger came through there on an immediate blitz from that corner, and that's going to be a loss of 7.
1: Yep. You know, wanted to boot it out to the outside here out of that. Like you said, Hanger did a great job of coming right up there and making sure that Kohlberg wasn't going to get to the outside out of that. So loss of 7 on the play.
0: 2nd and 17. Stars have to get to the 25-yard line. Ball is spotted at the 43. Clock moving here. And, again, the Stars huddling up. A feature that you'll see. We've seen more today than we have the entire time.
1: Yep.
0: That Rashawn Harvey's been the head coach here. Again, pistol formation. Running back to the left, though, of Berg. Berg is looking to throw, rolls out to his right, a little bit of pressure, throws. He's got a man out there, but couldn't get enough on it. And coming up a little gimpy over there is Turner Johnson. Johnson kind of looked like maybe he injured his ankle, but he's coming back, putting a little bit more weight on it. But it is going to be an incomplete pass.
1: Yep, just wanted to go out to that outside, you know, on that right side. But like you said, Randy, it looked like they kind of want to run a little underneath route, but they jumped that right away, and he had pressure coming at him right off the bat.
0: Now, if that's a read route, Turner Johnson made a good read because he was wide open.
1: Yep.
0: But I think Berg was looking for him in underneath, and they weren't on the same page. If he airs that out, we're lining up for an extra point right now. They'll put Trips to the right side. Out the widest here for Kearney Catholic is going to be Mason Frank. Running back in the backfield here for Berg. And Berg dropping back, trying to set up that screen. It's going to be complete to Rector. Rector picks up a couple of blocks, but he's going to be tackled at about the 35-yard line. He's going to gain about 7, but they needed 17, and it's going to be 4th and long here.
1: Yep, good play call there at, you know, with the – You just get that. Oh, they tried to set up the screen one other time in the second quarter, but they got in there so fast. This time they got the screen set up. You know, nice little play for Kearney Catholic, but it's going to bring up fourth down here for Kearney Catholic.
0: Well, breaking off of his block was Jake Cormier, and he was able to make the tackle. Otherwise, that might have gone for a first down. As it is 4th and 10, and the Stars down by 34 in enemy territory at the 35-yard line. Why not?
1: Yep.
0: So they're going to line up in the diamond formation, four receivers out on that right side. And a low snap, and he's got to just fall on it and just dive on the ball. Berg will pounce on the ball at the 41-yard line. That'll be a loss of 6 on the play and another turnover on downs.
1: Yeah, just
0: so each team has turned it over on downs to the other. And now it'll be Ashlyn Greenwood that has pretty good field position.
1: Yep, just you know, Kearney Catholic stepped up on that last series, got a stop on fourth down, got a penalty, got down to the 35, and just couldn't quite get things going. So now Ashlyn Greenwood gets the football back.
0: So in under center is going to be Wave Cerny. Cerny has an I formation behind him. And he'll hand the ball off to that last back, and that's going to be Spears. Spears bounces off the first tackler that had him in the backfield, is able to bounce off tackle on the left side, and he's going to end up gaining about 3 yards on the play. Stars had him for a moment, but just couldn't wrap him up. And Spears with 3 yards. And yep, we've got an injured Blue Jay.
1: Cramp.
0: Yeah, it looks. Yeah, that's exactly what it looks like. Looks like a cramp there for Spears, and he's going to limp it off. If they stop the action for him, he's got to come off the field one way or another. But I think maybe eat some pickle juice there and eat a dill pickle or whatever, get that cramping out of there. They'll get him taken care of. Our injury report brought to you by Family Physical Therapy. When injuries take you out of the game, trust the professionals at Family Physical to get you back in the game of life. So in under center again is going to be Cerny. Cerny with that I formation hands it off to Johnson. Driving forward there, kind of slipped over the front of it. I'm sorry, that wasn't number 9 with the ball. It was number 8. Was Jack Johnson. Yeah, Jack Johnson with the drive right up the middle. He'll take the ball out to about the 48-yard line. And so for Johnson, that'll be a gain of 4. He's carried the ball 4 times. 2 of them were touchdowns. 2 of them were 4-yard gains.
1: Yep. It's just one of those, you know, fullback things that you see every once in a while. He does a good job of lead blocking a lot of times, and then he gets the football. And, you know, this time the Stars were able to kind of contain him a little bit, but he does a great job just keeping those feet moving.
0: Ball at the 48. They got to get across midfield to the 49, and they'll hand it up the middle, and there's plenty of room there. Busting out to the outside with plenty of room to run is Zane Taylor. Taylor gets the sideline, cuts back in, stayed in bounds, and he'll get in the end zone for a touchdown. That'll be 52 yards for Zane Taylor, his first carry of the season. He had 2 rushes a year ago for 1 yard. Here he goes 52 yards for the touchdown.
1: Yep, good block. We just mentioned Johnson going up the middle, you know, there, Randy, you know, and he put a good hat on the middle linebacker there. And then Zane was able to go to the outside out of that, right off his block. and outrun the Kearney Catholic defenders here. We got about three Kearney Catholic guys cramping up, one here, one down here. Lawson Cochran's
0: kind of... Yeah, Cochran's trying to limp it off there. I can't get the number of the player that's down
1: middle.
0: At about the 35-yard line. Again, they're stretching him out, so this is not a serious injury for sure. But, you know, game was about 85 degrees, 87 degrees at kickoff.
1: Yep.
0: On the turf, that'll be even hotter.
1: Right, yep.
0: You know, and right now it's still over 80. It's about 81 right now. And so they're stretching him out. But another 5 points bank touchdown. All of our touchdowns are brought to you by 5 points bank and Kearney, the better bank. So 5:20 to go here, third quarter, and now we're going to have a running clock. Once we have the kickoff and get the ball set for play, then we'll have the running clock.
1: So this one was Connor Bash down here, and I think he's up. So
0: yeah, and we haven't seen who it is there at the 35. But as we said, these are not going to be serious injuries. But how about that for Zane Taylor? Last year really didn't get anything done, only had a couple of carries. First carry this season, 52 yards and a touchdown.
1: Yep.
0: Against the number 7 team in the state.
1: Right, yeah. And just like you said, a good run by him too on that. That's number 1 for Kearney Catholic, Mason Frank.
0: Yeah.
1: So he's up walking now, and good to see, the injury part of things, being able both of those, Connor and Mason, get back to the sideline.
0: Yeah, they got him stretched out pretty good. He's not really limping right now, but drink as much water as you can, and seriously, pickle juice.
1: Right, it does. That's true.
0: I hated that treatment. That was more torture than the pain itself. Caleb Schenck, try to add the extra point here. High snap, puts his foot into it, and it's going to be off the upright. It was slightly deflected by Cochran. I think he got a hand on it and pushed it off the side just enough, and the extra point is no good. So the Blue Jays with a 47-7 lead here over Kearney Catholic. Stars will get their hands back on the football, but they will have a running clock when we come back after this.
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0: Well, the Bearcats across town are taking care of business. They've added 10 points to their score against North Platte, and they now lead with about a minute to go in the third. They now lead at 24-7 over the Bulldogs, and a short little pooch kick here for Ashlyn Greenwood. The Stars fall on the ball at about the 35-yard line, and I think we may have seen our last deep kickoff here for the night, I believe.
1: Right. Yeah, and then our guy that got the ball is kind of limping off. He looks like he's cramping up a little bit, too.
0: Yeah, he's a little going a little gingerly there too,
1: there
0: as
1: goes.
0: Well.
1: Yeah,
0: and that is AJ Clutie.
1: Yep, now he's coming off all right.
0: Yeah,
1: now.
0: He's been playing a lot of wideout.
1: Yep,
0: so they got to bring in somebody else, and replacing him is 15, which is not on our roster. We'll have to check that. Cochran checks into the ball game as well.
1: And he's signaling we need one more.
0: Okay. There we go.
1: Number 6 is coming in.
0: Yep. So
1: Zach
0: now
1: Burns.
0: They gave Kearney Catholic plenty of time to get their ducks in a row here. And they're still in the huddle here, and I think they got their necessary 11. They got plenty of time. They don't have to worry about getting called for a delay of game here. So Berg, again, at quarterback. I believe that's Cochran to his right. And a quick little throw on this left side, and it is going to be incomplete. Threw it out on that right side to Lawson Cochran. And I misspoke. Cochran wasn't right to his right. I meant to say Sterling Rector.
1: Yep.
0: Cochran, Rector.
1: Tried to get it out here, like you said, to Lawson out here. Just see if she can't make somebody miss. A little bit high, but just couldn't come down with it. Second down here and 10 for Kearney Catholic.
0: Stars completed 5 of 13 passes with 2 interceptions. So second and 10. Again, as we said, because of the score, we have that running clock. It'll be second and 10. Even with the incompletion, clock still running. Cochran splits out wide to the left. Onan is going to be just off to the left shoulder of Cole Berg. Berg letting time expire here on the play clock. And a high snap. Berg gets it, and pressure was coming, and he just falls on the football. That's probably a pretty good decision. If he tries to roll out any further, he's going to lose more ground because Rogan Cervini was right there for the Blue Jays, and that's going to be a loss of 6 on the play.
1: Yep. So just one of those, a little bit of a high snap. Couldn't get it on. So he just pounces on the football, so it's going to bring up third down here for Kearney Catholic.
0: Well, get them all out of your system.
1: Yep, that's right.
0: 47-7, 3:05 to go here in the, excuse me, 3:21 to go in the ballgame. Got to fix a couple of light bulbs out there in the scoreboard. Get Squires on that for me.
1: There you go.
0: Pistol formation for Berg. Man coming across in motion, and they're going to run the jet sweep with him. Johnson. And trying to get to the edge over here is going to be Turner Johnson, and Johnson does get a little bit of the edge and is able to get the ball across the 35 out to about the 37-yard line. That'll be a gain of 8 on the play. Not bad.
1: Yep. Came in motion out of that, coming to this left side. Got a block out here. I think Lawson Cochran was out here, got in the block, and Connor Bash, and picked up a nice little play on that. So it could bring up fourth down here for Kearney Catholic.
0: It'll be fourth and about 8. And they'll have 2.5 minutes on the clock right now. Clock still ticking here. Back deep for Ashlyn Greenwood is going to be Zane Taylor and Jake Cormier. So Kearney Catholic spreads things out here a little bit. A little bit of pressure, but a high punt here by Turner Johnson, and it will be fair caught at about the 26-yard line by Cormier, and that is where Ashlyn Greenwood will set up shop.
1: Yep, just fair caught it right there. Good high kind of kick, a punt for Johnson on that one. Turner did a good job getting the football off, and they'll start here about the 26, 27-yard line. See who they kind of...
0: Let's see if they're going to do some substituting here. And that running back, it appears, is going to be Spears. And still that quarterback is Cerny. And again, they may not... Coach Johnson basically told us they didn't really have a lot of depth at quarterback. But Cerny still in at quarterback, in under center. And he'll pitch it late here for Spears. Spears up the side, up the hash here is going to be pulled down at about the 31-yard line, and he's going to be hogtied there, and I do mean hogtied. I think that was Ashwaggy, wasn't it? And now Ashwaggy and another star
1: cramping up
0: down there.
1: So
0: gain of about 5 here for Spears, and we've got a stoppage for cramping. Minor injuries with 58 seconds to go. And once they get them all stretched out, we'll be back in action. So we'll keep it right here for you. And as we mentioned, Kearney with a nice lead across town against North Platte. And in Class D1 action, try to get you updated on a couple of scores. Gibbon is leading St. Cecilia 56-28. 6 minutes left to go in the third quarter. That game is on KJS Radio and over on The Vibe. An update for you, Ravenna with a 56-6 lead over Amherst.
1: Ooh.
0: So Jays here on second and 5. Again, I formation. And they lose the football. It's picked up by Cerny. Cerny still not tackled, and he's eventually going to be brought down by Colton Travis, who had great penetration there for Kearney Catholic. A little trouble, I think, with the center quarterback exchange.
1: Yeah.
0: And they're going to end up losing about 4 yards, and Spears is going to be the one that, because he came up with a fumble return,
1: yeah.
0: he's going to be the one cited for a 4 yard loss.
1: But like you said, good job, go Kearney Catholic, getting right in there at that point. Like you said, a little bit of a mishap on the snap for Ashlyn Greenwood.
0: Ashlyn Greenwood still in the huddle. There's only 7 seconds to go here in the corner. I don't think they're going to get this one off. And now they're standing around. They're going to let the whistle blow. We've ended three quarters. Blue Jays in control over Kearney Catholic, 47-7. And we'll head to the fourth quarter when we return to Miles Field after this.
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0: Well, the chain gang in the dark trying to move their lights with the light show here at Kearney Catholic. They have to flip the chains here between quarters. So chain gang moving the chains just like Kearney Towing and Repair will do for you. If you're ever stranded on the side of the road, no matter where you are, they'll get you home. That is Kearney Towing and Repair. So third and 10. And now they have a change at quarterback. And that's going to be Maddox Gagner, or correction, that's going to be Chase Carson, rather. Carson with a pass upfield and breaking a tackle and getting it up for the first down is going to be Maddox Pearson.
1: Just a good out route out of that, good connection off this left side, and picks up a first down here for Ashlyn Greenwood here at the 40-yard line.
0: So Maddox Pearson with the reception. And that's going to be a gain of about 11 on the play. Well, actually closer to 12. And so back at quarterback here is going to be Carson. We'll spot the ball at the 40. Need to get right to midfield to move the sticks. And Carson has Spears in the backfield. They'll hand the ball to him. He'll try to bounce to the outside. He's got 5 yards already, and he's starting to carry a couple of the stars forward a little bit. He's ended up about a 7 yard run here for Lisley Spears.
1: Yep. Just kind of bounced it out to that outside there, Randy. Got a good block on the outside. And like you said, he averaged 6 yards a carry last year, and that's about what he picks up here is 6-7 yards on the carry.
0: Well, we have not seen Grayson Nolan at all here in the second half. He ran for 236 yards and 3 touchdowns of at least 50 yards mm-hmm. in the first half. And the way that first half ended, I wasn't so sure that Ashlyn Greenwood was going to take their foot off the gas, but they've given some other kids the opportunity to play here. First game of the season. Second and 3 from the 47. Quick little pitch out here to Spears. He drops it. It's on the ground. There is a star there. I don't know if he got it because he's at his feet. Was he able to reach down and grab it or not? It appears that Ashlyn Greenwood was able to come up with it. So Ashlyn Greenwood came up with it. I think that might be Caleb Schenck who came up with the ball. But we'll give that zero gain here to Spears. Yep. And it will be third and about 6. Carson will be in under center. A couple of running backs behind him, including Ethan DiPlatonio. And they'll hand the ball off the right side and breaking the tackle and getting it up for the first down, I think, is Maddox Schmidt, who came in just a little bit ago. No, that is Spears. Spears gets it across midfield, has enough for the first down as he is down to the 46-yard line. So that'll be a gain of about 12 here for Spears. That'll be his 9th carry, all of those here in the second half.
1: Yep. And just good job. He'll go and kind of bounced it out to that outside and got out to the edge. Is able to pick up the first down for Ashland Greenwood.
0: So ball now at the 46-yard line. 8:52 to go here and a lopsided lead here for Ashland Greenwood. Leading it 47-7 with that running clock. They split out a wide receiver on the short side of the field right down to the sideline over there. And they're going to throw the ball off here on the left side. It's going to go through the hands, right through the wickets of Maddox Schmidt, and it'll fall incomplete.
1: Yep, just out here. He had a blocker out in front of him. Good pass out there. Just took his eye off it. Took like he's going to run the football before he caught it. And so it'll bring up second down here for Ashland Greenwood.
0: Don't see that a lot on Sundays, but you see a lot on Friday nights and on Saturdays.
1: Yep.
0: Do that much on Sundays. You ain't working Sundays
1: you're
0: anymore.
1: Not, yep.
0: So they will go with the pistol formation. Back in the pistol here is going to be Spears. They will hand it off to him on a little counter, and they're going to knock him back for a loss. Great effort there by Kearney Catholic. Coming through there is Austin Harsh, the junior, with a nice little tackle.
1: Good
0: and
1: job.
0: A loss on the play of about 6 yards.
1: Yep, from his middle linebacker position out of that, Austin did a great job getting right in there. Making that tackle. So bring up third down here for Ashland Greenwood.
0: Ball right at the midfield mark, and they've got to get out to the 36-yard line. According to my math, that's 14 yards. And it is third down. And in the pistol again is the new quarterback, Chase Carson. Carson will fake the handoff, looking to throw. Now he's dancing around, rolling out to the left side. There's a flag down. Carson's going to have enough for the first down. He's going to slide at about the 31-yard line, but there is a flag down in the backfield, and the white hat has already pointed the direction of Ashland Greenwood. I think this is going to be a hold. It is a hold. And that's going to pin him back big because the flag is across midfield in Kearney Catholic territory at the 45. That should back him up to the 35, so it would be 15, 25, 29 yards that they need on third down for a first down.
1: Yep, so move them back from.
0: Well, they didn't put them at the 35, they put them at the 40. Not as bad as I thought, but still plenty bad. It'll be 24 yards they need. Well, they only went 5 yards back. Where the flag was at.
1: So yeah.
0: Maybe the flag wasn't where it was supposed to be
1: or something, yep.
0: I didn't see the hold either, so we'll have to go with the officials on this one. Which we always have to. So third and a bunch. So Carson fakes the pitch, rolls out to his left, and is going to be pulled down again. Coming from the backside is Isaac Onan. Onan with a great little rush there by Isaiah.
1: Yep, coming out of his middle linebacker spot out of that, and he just blitzed right through there. And he didn't go for the fake. He just went right towards the quarterback and brings up fourth down here for Ashland Greenwood.
0: Yeah, I don't know why you bother to do play action pass. You know, everybody knows you're going to throw the football. When you got to get 24 yards. So the lineup in punt formation and to do the punting here is going to be Spears. And Kearney Catholic, I believe that's Turner Johnson that's back deep here for the Stars. Low snap, and Spears handles it. Gets a high kick, and it's going to be fair caught at the 30-yard line. So it's Cochran, 17, not 11.
1: Yep.
0: And Cochran with the fair catch at the 31-yard line. That's where Kearney Catholic will set up shop, potentially for the last time tonight with that running clock. They do stop the clock to change possessions, get the ball set, and that sort of thing.
1: Yep, so...
0: So this may very well be the last possession here for Kearney Catholic. They trail it 47-7. And they wind the clock here, and the Stars will break the huddle. And Berg still in at quarterback. He calls out the snap, running back to his left. They'll hand the ball off to him, just right up the middle, and there's really nowhere to go. There's A whole wall of white right there. And they'll gain maybe about 1 yard on the play.
1: Yep, by the time you unpack it, yep.
0: Just kind and of Kearney Catholic is going to call a timeout. So a short little run here by Sterling Rector, a gain of about one. Stars will call the timeout with 5:02 to go here, fourth quarter. They trail it 47-7. This timeout brought to you by ENT Positions at Kearney.
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0: 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When you need us, we'll be there. So timeout here by Kearney Catholic. Again, I think Coach wants to try to have some positive momentum here, trying to build on something. Ashlyn Greenwood has brought in mostly a second-team defense here. Looking across the line, those are all really clean white jerseys.
1: Yeah.
0: I don't think they got sweat in up to this point. And a lot of the regulars are still out there for Kearney Catholic. Trailing at 47-7, Cole Berg in at quarterback. Running back to his right, low snap. Berg with a quick little throw, and it's going to be a pick six. Jumping the route and getting in for another touchdown is going to be number 86, Conley Teese, the sophomore, with the pick six. And that will go, I don't see where the beanbag is. I think that goes about 30 yards.
1: Yeah, that's what I think.
0: Second pick six of the night here for Ashlyn Greenwood.
1: Yeah, it's just one of those when Cole kind of went down, the defensive guy just kind of jumped that route. And good job by him, you know, jumping that route out of that situation right there and getting the pick six.
0: So extra point, and again they bring in the backup kicker to try the extra point at this juncture, get him some game experience.
1: Yep.
0: It'll be Miles Knapp, who missed an extra point earlier. High snap here. This time he kicks it a lot better. It's up and it is good, and he has his first extra point of his high school career to make it. Ashlyn Greenwood, 53, Kearney Catholic 7. Stars will get the ball back with 4:18 to go here in the game when we return right after this.
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0: Second pick six of the game here for Ashlyn Greenwood, this time by the sophomore Conley Teese. And it is a 54-7 lead. High kick going to be picked up near the 5-yard line by Frank. And Frank comes up the middle and really has nowhere to go. There was seemed like there was a little seam there, and then it just kind of closed, as we mentioned so many times tonight, Don.
1: Yep.
0: There, that opening wasn't there for very long, and he's going to be just short of the 20-yard line.
1: Yeah, we mentioned that a few times, like you said, Randy. It just seems like it's there, and if you don't get it there right away, it's going to get closed down. And that's a tribute to Ashlyn Greenwood to be able to get there and get there very quickly.
0: Stars now making a lot of substitutions here on offense. Coming into the game, Hagrin Frank, just a freshman, his first varsity action. He came in, and I think we got a change at quarterback as well, because Levi Penner is directing traffic out there, the freshman. So Penner will be in the pistol formation, running back to his right. And there's a handoff right up the middle, and nowhere to go there at all for the running back, who I believe was Austin Harsh.
1: Yep. Just going
0: so Harsh.
1: Yep, going to that left side.
0: Gains about one.
1: Yep, doesn't have much spot there. You know, they got rid of him, and you know, like you said, you know, you got Levi Penner in there. He's, you know, new. You know, got to get those guys some reps and stuff. And that's a freshman quarterback for Kearney Catholic.
0: Got your first JV game on Monday, I believe.
1: Yep.
0: So, again, the backup quarterback in here for Kearney Catholic. And he's going to keep it himself. Has a little bit of a seam up the middle, and he'll go over the top of the pile out to about the 30-yard line. Kind of faked a little pitch and then just kind of kept it himself, and that's a nice little run there as they get the ball on that left side for Jackson Rowland.
1: Yep. Good job, you know, like you said, Randy, faking that dive right up there and booting that thing to the outside, and picks up a first down here for Kearney Catholic.
0: Gain of about 12 for number 12. So just a quick little pitch. And we've got 2:21 to go here in the football game. Running clock, big lead here for Ashland Greenwood. And they're going to hand the ball off and losing the football and picking it up for Ashland Greenwood. Again is Tease, and Tease is going to go into the end zone for a fumble return for a touchdown. They handed it off. It bounced right up to him at the 23-yard line, and Tease with two defensive scores in the span of a couple of minutes.
1: Yep, that one couldn't get the handoff, and you know, kind of bounced right, and then it just bounced right up into him, and he picked it up and took it in for the end zone for Ashland Greenwood.
0: So now they've hung 60 on Kearney Catholic. It is 60-7. And again, another extra point here, Miles Knapp. One out of two trying extra points here today. Good snap. The hold is up, and it hangs up there, and it is good. So now, two extra points for the freshman, and with exactly 2 minutes to go, it's Ashland Greenwood, 61, Kearney Catholic 7. We'll be back right after this.
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0: Going to be a nice, fun bus ride back home for Ashland Greenwood. Some kids have had some special nights here for the Jays. Kickoff here to Kearney Catholic. Ball picked up at about the 10-yard line. And breaking through one tackle and putting his head down and getting some extra yards there is Isaac Penner. And Penner with not a bad little return here
1: right
0: for Kearney Catholic.
1: Just taking it right up the middle out of that and pick up what you can out of the situation now. So be minute 45 here to go in the game. See who all's coming in and out.
0: Yeah, we're still making some adjustments.
1: Yep.
0: That's what it's all about. And
1: right. Yep.
0: New quarterback as well for Kearney Catholic. It's going to be Jackson Rowland. So Rowland at quarterback. And they're still checking wristbands and making sure everybody's on the same page here. So Roland calls out the snap, hands the ball right up the middle, and just really nowhere to go at all there for Tristan Shapley.
1: Yep. Tristan tried to go, you know, up the middle out of that. Nothing doing there. And so bring up second down here for Kearney Catholic. About a minute to go in the game.
0: So bringing in another play. This probably will be the last play of the game, as there's only 50 seconds left to go here. Star is still in the huddle with 20 left on the play clock. So one last hurrah here for these kids here. And that's a pretty young group out there right now for Kearney Catholic, and rightly so. And they'll hand the ball right up the middle. And just going right up the middle and just getting back to line of scrimmage is Austin Harsh. Harsh with no gain. And by the way, we had a different quarterback there. It was Levi Penner. Kind of been operating with different back quarterbacks. Forth, only 14 seconds to go here for Kearney Catholic. They're not going to call a timeout here, I wouldn't imagine. No. And they're not going to make it to the huddle. Ashlyn Greenwood's heading to their sideline. Kearney Catholic's heading to theirs. So the final is on the board. Ashlyn Greenwood comes to Kearney and handles the Stars. 61-7 is the final. And again, we knew that Kearney Catholic is a little shorthanded because of injuries. Thought it'd be a pretty tough row to hoe. But again, some turnovers. You know, the Ashlyn Greenwood defense scored three touchdowns tonight, and that will make that lopsided score even more lopsided.
1: It did, you know, and like you said, Randy, you know, Kearney Catholic a little bit shorthanded tonight, so the backups had to get in there, and then some of them got a little banged up as the game went along, and then those backups had to get back in. So it's one of those situations that, you know, like we said at halftime, you kind of learn from this game, you know, and you go from there, because you got some games that are ahead of you that you, if you look at some of the things, you know, you get those guys healthy and get them back, you can compete and do some things there.
0: Yeah, the goal is just to compete from here on out. And so, once again, our final in this one, it was 61-7, and we'll step away for a moment. When we come back, we'll have our post-game show brought to you, as always, by Schrock Medical. And we'll begin it here from Miles Field right after this.
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0: 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All right, let's take a look at the numbers. 61-7 is the final, and the stats are going to read like it was 61-7. For Kearney Catholic rushing, Kohlberg had 5 rushes for a negative 8 yards. He had a fall on a couple of fumbles. Turner Johnson, 1 carry for 8 yards. And then Kellen Frank had 4 carries for a negative 8 yards. Austin Harsh, 1 carry for 1 yard. Sterling Rector had 6 carries for 9 yards. Jackson Rowland carried the ball 1 time for 12 yards. And Isaiah Onan had 4 carries for 11 yards. Unofficially, 22 rushes for Kearney Catholic, 25 yards. Kohlberg was 5 of 13 in the air, had 2 interceptions that were returned for touchdowns. He only had 1 pick 6 for a touchdown. But he was 5 of 13 for 18 yards and a couple of interceptions. And so Kearney Catholic, 18 yards to go with their 25 yards, 43 yards of total offense. Meanwhile, for Ashland Greenwood, they rushed the ball 28 times for 389 yards. Jack Johnson carried the ball 4 times, had 2 touchdowns and 24 yards. Wave Surdy had 4 carries for 47 yards. In the second half, Lisley Spears carried the ball 10 times for 30 yards. Chase Carlson, 1 carry for a negative 8. Zane Taylor carried the ball 1 time for a 52-yard touchdown run. And Grayson Nolan, in the first half, carried the ball 8 times for 3 touchdowns and 236 yards. He had touchdowns of 51, 73, and 53. And just to add to that, he had a 33-yard run earlier. So again, Nolan, 8 carries for 236 yards. Overall, 28 carries, 389 yards. Wave Cerny was 3 out of 5 throwing the football for only 25 yards. They didn't need a whole lot. Also, the backup quarterback, Chase Carlson, had a couple of pass attempts. One was complete for 7 yards. That was the Liam Curtis. R.J. Goff, 1 catch for 12 yards. Maddie Pearson with a 12-yard catch. And Grayson Nolan with an 8-yard catch. So add in the 25 yards passing with the 389 yards they had in the air. That is 414 yards of total offense here for Ashland Greenwood and Kearney Catholic in the neighborhood of about 43.
1: Yeah, and that's kind of, like you said, it's kind of reflected of what's on was on the scoreboard and stuff. It was, you know, that's Ashland Greenwood.

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3: And welcome back here. Our final in this one, Ashland Greenwood 61, Kearney Catholic 7. And with us is head coach Rashawn Harvey. And coach, I really don't know where to begin. I mean, you know Ashland Greenwood was coming in with a pretty good football team, and they certainly showed it tonight.
4: You know, absolutely. You know, we know we went into this being youthful, and I think we had eight guys out. Our best offensive and defensive lineman was out tonight. But you know, no matter who shows up, you still got to play them. Nobody's going to feel sorry for you because you're youthful. You got guys missing. It's your opportunity to step up, and that's what we talked to them about tonight. Well, we ran into a very good football team, you know. You know, they got some size over there. Again, we were extremely outsized tonight. But one thing, like you know, Coach Lee mentioned, you know, a positive of tonight, you know, we got a lot of young guys, even though we're with a lot of young guys. We only got four seniors on our team, but a lot of young guys got some experience tonight. And so, you know, we got to find the positives in it, but we still got to be able to challenge them. You know, everything ain't all roses, but how do you step up and respond from here? That's our E plus R result. You know, the event has occurred. We can't do anything about it, but we can do something about our response. And so we've got a great opportunity to do that next week. We got JV next Monday, and then we got a varsity game Friday. So, again, they've got, you know, a minimum eight other opportunities to respond.
3: You talk a lot about response. I mean, that's been a mantra that you have instilled in this program for several years now. What is the event, and then what is your response? How do you kind of feel the team responded after getting hit in the mouth in that first half?
4: You know, I would say they at least came out and they continued to fight, so they didn't just roll over. So I will give them that. Okay, so that would say how we responded. So what I, you know, as a person, as a coach, you always want strive for better, but I will give them that. But now it's like, how do you handle this between the shoulders up top mentally now going forward? That's our biggest concern right now. You know, we can work on the drills and things and practice and everything. So, but how are they going to handle this up top mentally? And then they're teenagers, you know, hearing noise. But can you block out the noise that you're going to hear within the school, in the communities, from your friends and all those things like that? Can you block that out and focus on how am I going to respond and get my team better?
3: Do you kind of hope that they feel a little angry?
4: Oh, yeah, absolutely. That's what we said. If you don't like what this felt like today, you have the power to do something about it. It's within you. Not from the coaching staff, not from your parents. That's within you. If you don't like how this felt, do something about it. And the big thing we talked about, somebody's got to take some leadership. It can't come from the coaches all the time. Who on this team is going to take the leadership to drive this team to get more out of this team?
3: With only four seniors, I almost would think you'd rather prefer it come from a junior.
4: Yeah.
3: So it can transfer to next year.
4: For us, I mean, we tell them all the time, we don't care if you're a senior or you're a freshman. Everybody brings influence. Leadership is influence. What influence are you going to bring? Are you going to be a good practice player? Are you going to be able to, you know, push a guy when they need push, when you know he's dogging it at practice or whatever it may be? Are you going to be that guy? Can you be that guy? Can you not worry about what everybody else is going to think about you, but think about the team?
3: One silver lining that we can pull out of this, after Ashland Greenwood's first touchdown, Beckett Billcombe with a great.
4: Yeah.
3: That was well blocked. That was a beautiful kickoff return. He took 85 yards for the lone score that you had tonight. Just talk a little bit about the special teams aspect, because it's been a couple of years since we've had a kickoff return for a touchdown.
4: You know, that was great. Obviously, we've been working on special teams. We knew we had a weapon in him back there, you know, a young man that, you know, did great in track last year. And so you can tell he's got some speed. So he performed well here tonight. So we're excited about that. You know, and then we wanted to get the ball to him on the outside a little bit more. But Ashton Greenwood, they were just more physical than us. They were better than us. And so we couldn't do some things. They decided to go man press or cover 12 with two, one underneath, two over the top.

0: And then, you know, we know we weren't going to be able to block him on the edge, and that's tough to get that speedster out to the edge right there. But we'll find ways to get back at the ball more this season.
1: You probably haven't taken any look at the film of Kozak, but you know what you're going to run into.
0: Yeah.
1: Those are going to be big, strong farm kids. And how do you got to get your team ready for that?
0: You know, we'll show them the film. Obviously, we have seen some of the film because their game got done like at 11 o'clock last night or something like that. So I think they've run some things that are more conducive to our style. They're a spread offense, and so that helps us out. You know, Ashton Greenwood came in here tonight and ran double tights. You know, all season last year you probably saw 20 clips all season of double tight. You know, because they were trying to figure out who their quarterback was going to be, and one of the top guys, I think it was number 16, he tore his ACL, found out, talking to their coach, tore his ACL in camp. So they went double type, and they just came right down the throat. I guess when I got, you know, a 6'4", 6'5", Division I recruit, you know, I'm running behind him also. But they had some size. So, you know, running downhill right at us, that's always been our nemesis ever, you know, because we're not huge up front. But Kozad is a spread team, you know. I don't think they're going to change their style from one week to the next, but I expect them to run some downhill run at us after they get this film.
1: All right. Hey, get them next week, Coach.
0: Hey, appreciate you coming to Stars.
1: That's Rashawn Harvey, head coach of Kearney Catholic. We'll step away and wrap it up right after this.
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1: Well, Ashlyn Greenwood comes to Kearney and handles Kearney Catholic, one of the biggest losses in really a generation. 61-7 is our final here. Randy Bushcutter, Don Lease, and Don, where do you go from here if you're Kearney Catholic?
5: Yeah, you just got to look at the film, and you got to, you know, pick out the positives and stuff. And you know, like Coach Harvey says, if you didn't like with the taste what you got out there, you got to be able to do something about it. You got some teams that, you know, coming up that I don't think are as good as Ashlyn Greenwood.
1: Well, they're on a short list of good teams. Yeah.
5: And, you know, so you got to, you know, you got some teams that you can compete with, and hopefully Kearney Catholic can get some guys healthy and go see what they can do up at Kozad.
1: Yeah, again, we're not making excuses, but they were really thin on the offensive and defensive line, and that was the strength of Ashlyn Greenwood. So we kind of knew it was going to be problematic, but it really unraveled, Ashlyn Greenwood just kept their foot on the gas.
5: Yep, and they took advantage of, you know, like a couple of turnovers and took them to the house and things like that, and that's what good teams do, though.
1: Yeah, and they certainly are a good team. Once again, 61-7 is our final. Next week, we'll be in Kozad as the Stars take on the Haymakers here on ESPN Radio. I'm Randy Bushcutter for Don Lease. Thanks so much for joining us. 61-7 is our final. We'll see you next Friday from Kozad. Until then, good night, everybody.
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7: Some folks are only going to make it to the collegiate level, and I say that only is not a great accomplishment. That's fantastic. But, man, every time someone doesn't make it or the situation turns out a way that they don't like, they go run into a court. Whatever happened to the day back in the day, like me, I ran from courts, right? And now these folks are running to courts. Like, they're doing it backwards. Like, that was the worst thing ever is going to court. Now it's like, hey, guess what? I'm going to court.
8: But here's the thing, Q. The from the creators of, oh, I got beat out in a quarterback competition, I'm going to transfer.
7: Right.
8: We bring you. I can't make an NFL team. I'm going to go back to college. Welcome to 2026.
7: Yeah, it's wild. It's wild. Again, I understand that it's supposed to be a one-year thing, one-off. Okay. Okay. You got me. I'll bite. I'll follow the lead. I'll listen. I'll observe. But I won't be surprised. I won't be surprised when it's not, when it's something else that pops up, when it's another circumstance. Oh, well, Q, this is why this guy actually gets an extra year to play. Well, you know, you're putting too much sauce on it. It's always going to be too much sauce, right? And that's what it's always going to be, another situation. Now the floodgates are wide open.
8: So as you know, Q, and many of our Game Night listeners know, I'm currently pursuing my master's in educational leadership with an athletic administration concentration, and I get such a kick out of
7: it. That's a hell of a title, by the way.
8: Thank you. I have to always make sure I emphasize the athletics part of it, because I'm not that smart to be talking about school all the time. But what I have found so interesting in my readings is that when you go back in the history books, and we're not just talking about the 1980s and 1990s, we're talking some of these scholarly research articles I've read from as recently as 2019, mm-hmm. and the history of American culture trying to eradicate jock capitalism and this notion of they are still amateurs and trying to cling to that. There is no clinging to it now.
7: No, that's None. Long gone. That's long
8: seven
7: gone.
8: Year, that's 7 years. The article that I read today was in 2019. And now we just say, oh, what? They look like jocks who are just trying to cash checks. Yeah, cool. It's fine. It's America.
7: At this stage of the game, Mia, class should be optional. I'm just saying. There's no reason to enforce any of that.
8: Major in football.
7: Right, exactly. She's Mia O'Brien. I'm Q Myers. It's Game Night here on ESPN Radio. Speaking of on the field, the ACC 2026. Is that going to be SMU or is it other? That's next on Game Night on ESPN Radio on the all-new ESPN app.
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18: Mikey C. just sent us these. 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

0: and increased the total value of his deal to $49.5 million and averages $8.25 million annually, keeps him under contract through the 2031-32 campaign. I mentioned cut down day is coming Sunday in the NFL. Mike Golic Jr., host of the Golics here on ESPN Radio, on trade candidates league-wide.
1: This from Benjamin Albright, who covers the Broncos, said you could see multiple quarterbacks on the move in the next few weeks, some of whom we've talked about already today. Dylan Gabriel, who just balled out in the final preseason game. J.J. McCarthy, who lost out on the starting job with the Vikings. Anthony Richardson, who was in a similar situation with the Colts last year. And Tua Tagovailoa, as it seems like we're getting a lot of smoke around the potential fire that Michael Penix Jr., who has barely been cleared for contact in Atlanta camp, hasn't played in the preseason, may still be able to win the starting job. That seems like that could be the strongest indictment against employing Tua Tagovailoa going forward that there is.
0: Yeah, we'll see how that plays out with Tua, if he even is in Atlanta, let alone being the starting quarterback when the season gets underway. But trades in the NFL, that's great. It's great. It's like getting like baseball now with these deals. Yanks beat the Red Sox 1-0. Again, those two again tonight. ESPN Radio, our coverage comes at 6:30 Eastern. Thanks for staying up all night. For producer Jake Boson and technical director Steve Risser, I'm Jim Basquiat. The best of ESPN Radio is next.
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0: off the civil suit that he lost. And the guy that bought that one at auction for like $150,000, whatever, this guy was just kind of mouthy young, like, contractor from Philly, and he held a press conference and he, all this stuff. And then it just vanished. Well, I tracked that guy down and he's lied to me and said, I still have it. It's in a lockbox. I went to Philly and he was going to meet me and he's going to show it to me. And oh yeah, it's in this, I'm keeping the safe deposit box at this bank or whatever. And then he's like, hey man, I don't want to do that. I've changed my mind. So I got on a plane, went back to Charlotte. He's like, but you have it. He's like, yes. I said, you have the, yes, I have it. I'm not going to show it to you, but I have it. Okay.
1: I can quote you as telling me yes, that you exactly still right. have it.
0: And so I tracked down the first Heisman Trophy, the one that was stolen from the Hall, and they had this huge, like, right out of Miami Vice, like they trapped this guy that had stolen the first one. And he's like a homeless guy and he's a drug dealer and he's been in and out of jail and all that stuff. And he shows up in a duffel bag and he was so relieved just to get rid of the damn thing. But he showed up thinking he was going to basically extort USC and get some money for it. And what he didn't know was LAPD was there. It was a big sting operation. And so that was number one. And number two, what happened to you, me, and Starbucks, my story posted that day. These were where the two trophies are. This one is in a bank in Philly. And this one is back at USC, but this is where all it had been and all that. And then Stanford Steve called me and he goes, hey man, I got a couple of degenerates. My buddies out in Nevada, they say that they know where the OJ's actual Heisman is.
1: I go, which no. is the Philly guy.
0: Like, no, it's in Philly.
1: Yeah.
0: He's like, I'm telling you right now. So what happened was the guy that called me that day was this guy who's this big Nevada booster. Big Wolfpack booster, and he has this ridiculous collection of sports memorabilia. He still wants me to come out and see his collection, and he had it. And,
1: wow.
0: Okay, and what happened was, and then we matched it up. It's all about the plaque, because when OJ knew he was going to have to auction off his stuff, and I'm not making this up.
1: He took the plaque off?
0: He got a kitchen knife out and hacked up the plaque because he wanted it to be damaged. Pulled out a knife and attacked his own trophy. So what happened at Starbucks was that guy called me and I called the guy in Philly and I go, what the hell? And the guy in Philly was like, yeah, I lied to you, because he basically didn't want to pay taxes on the money. And so that's what happened that day. So the colors ran out of my face because I'm like, oh, so now we correct the story and we do an addendum. Okay. This story posted, this guy lied and we called him and now this is where it is. Those stories are so much fun, but man, they're exhausting.
1: We have been all over the reservation today.
0: Yeah.
1: I mean, we have hit it. I don't even know where we are or where we're going.
0: Yeah, we don't either. And you know what I have to say to that? Carabas. It's Marty McGee on ESPN Radio, the ESPN app, and the SEC Network.
1: I seem recognized.
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10: Here's your Tri-Cities weather forecast. Daytime highs approaching 95 today under mainly clear skies, southwesterly winds 10 to 15 miles per hour. Slight chance of thunderstorms. Tonight, lows dip down to about 71, partly cloudy skies. Slight chance for storms. Tomorrow, daytime highs approaching 94, sunshine mixed with clouds at times. From the Weatherology Weather Center, I'm meteorologist Jennifer Wojcicki. Currently 71.
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0: perspective on who head coaches may or may not be is based on press conferences in the NFL, because you just don't, there's not a lot of get to know me time unless they were on Hard Knocks, right? And now Tomlin's kind of cut loose and speaking his mind, which he always did, but now he's speaking his mind on a lot of topics, and it's like, it's super entertaining.
1: What do we think is going to happen? There you go.
0: How about that?
1: Is that, look that up for me, Luke. I think the only year they were teammates was 94, I think.
0: If you,
1: okay, 93 and 94.
0: Yes, if you look on
1: that, McDermott played defensive back there, number 28, and Tomlin was a wide receiver. And I so wanted to do that story. I pitched it over and over and over again because wouldn't that have been cool, like week 15 in the NFL when the Steelers are playing the Bills?
0: Yeah. And now NBC will do it. NBC will have Tomlin interviewing.
1: Now I've put it out into the universe.
0: Yeah, that's our way. That there, I almost said something. There's a story I keep pitching.
1: Don't do it.
0: And people keep rejecting it. But I have a project I'm working on, and I'm going to shoehorn it into there because I've been waiting 10 years to do it. But I'm not going to say it on the air, because if I say it on the air, somebody's going to write it. You know where I learned my lesson on that deal? Talking about digging through court documents. Jeremy Mayfield. I pulled into the infield at the Charlotte Motor Speedway, and Jeremy Mayfield had been banned from the racetrack, like not allowed on the grounds. And Facebook was brand new. And I pulled into the racetrack, and I got there late. I think it was the All-Star race at Charlotte. And I saw Jeremy standing on top of an RV in the infield.
1: Bro, I chased him up there.
0: No, you know why you knew he was there? Because your idiot friend posted on Facebook, hey, Jeremy Mayfield's on top of an RV in the infield, and literally got out of my truck. And as I'm walking to the media center, you and Pockers and everybody went running past me. And that's when I learned my lesson.
1: Like, I didn't know that part.
0: I'm like, you know what? I probably should have climbed up there and interviewed him and kept that to my damn self.
1: Yeah.
0: But I scooped myself. I talked to him and then I walked down. He hated me, but I talked to him and then, but y'all went running past it. But the reason y'all knew it was because I posted it. And that's why I am not going to say the story idea that I don't get to do, because I don't want somebody else to do it.
1: I just figure, you know, the only reason I would, that's what entered my mind, but I figure, like, okay, he's not coaching the Steelers.
0: That window's closed, but the window's still open for the one I want to do. And I'm going to keep that to myself. Because I don't want Andy Staples to write a great version of it.
1: He's awesome.
0: Yeah, I'm just saying, anybody, any of them, just pick one. If I say it on the show.
1: But it's a college football story.
0: Yeah. Oh, yeah. Yeah. It's a college football history story that would blow people's minds. So maybe I'll just put it in my college football history book that I may or may not finish in time.
1: Is it in the city of LA?
2: I can change my mind.
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19: WTL.
20: And welcome back, everybody, to WTL. You know what that stands for. Where's the Line, Nebraska's first and only sports betting show. I'm your host, Andy Klassen, joined by
21: the J-O.
20: The J-O, Jeremy Odom, hailing out of Omaha, Nebraska. Would you say Omaha? Are you one of those guys like, actually, I'm La Vista. Actually, I'm Millard.
21: No, I'm big city. I'm Millard.
20: I'm a Millard guy.
21: You know, did grow up in Millard, but no, okay. Live in Gretna. I claim Omaha.
20: Yeah.
21: I mean, the big city,
20: take Omaha, right?
21: Yeah.
20: Yeah. That's how all those, and everything's getting annexed anyway. Like, I think Elkhorn's kind of over. As well, don't say Bennington. Bennington used to be a nice little. No, just say Omaha. You're Omaha now.
21: Yeah, even if I lived in like Ashland,
20: mm-hmm.
21: I'd probably call Omaha
20: or Lincoln. I don't know. Yeah, Ashland's out there.
21: It is out there.
20: Yeah, but they too. They just take credit for Lincoln. That's where you know a few of those players come from.
21: So where do you claim? Do you? I mean, I know you're on the Nebraska side, but I mean, you're out there. I mean,
20: I'm
21: do you claim
20: there.
21: Iowa?
20: No. I'm too far away from Iowa, good. So I should probably just say Omaha as well. Just keep it consistent.
21: Keep it good.
20: Yeah, just Omaha. You know, even though I'm south of Plattsmith. But we are having a lively discussion over value-oriented bets in week one for the NFL, and I still got a slew of them to go over. Just a quick recap there. We liked the New York Giants with that money line at a plus money bet versus Dallas in week one. We also liked the money line of the Denver Broncos heading to Kansas City. Both teams are catching 2.5 points, so there's probably some value right there as well. When a lot of models, like your ESPN analytics, when you go to the website and just look up the matchup, a lot of those predictors are at a coin flip. You're looking at 49% to 51% type of a deal. And usually when that's the case, you're looking at a half point or 1 point, not 2.5 or 3.
21: And when you're really start at the very beginning with, you know, the win total, right?
20: Mm-hmm.
21: And if you have a team that you're like, oh, we're going to hit the over, we're probably going to hit the over by a couple of games. This is a much better team.
20: Yeah.
21: You know, this isn't the team of years past. And I'm looking at the Giants in that regard.
20: Yeah.
21: And when you have that, just know, okay, now they're going to pick up games somewhere along the line. Week one's a heck of an opportunity to grab one.
20: Week one actually has the most volatility and gives you the most opportunity to capitalize on some of these plus money bets. And it's because odds makers are heavily pricing lines based on last year's data. And that's why we're going to get into the rest of the ones that are actually gaining a lot of steam and controlling much of the handle. So let's get right into a game that you started to talk about a little bit there. And that is the New England Patriots at Seattle, the highly anticipated Super Bowl rematch against the defending champs, Seattle Seahawks. Well, kind of came out of nowhere.
21: Yeah.
20: But this is a plus 170 money line. And okay, this is the perfect recipe to cash in on that money line because the New England Patriots, whether you like it or not, they are elite road warriors. Now, I know a lot of people want to poke fun at their strength of schedule last year, but just can you guess what their record was on the road last year?
21: Oh, on the road?
20: Just on the road.
21: Okay. I mean, they were obviously above 500.
20: Pretty good. 8-0.
21: Oh, I didn't think undefeated.
20: 8-0. Undefeated. And then so you're going to say, oh, yeah, but they beat up on an injured Cincinnati. No, they played their schedule. And they went 8-0 on the road all the way to the Super Bowl. Rode that to the Super Bowl. So I think this – and you're talking about the revenge factor.
21: Yeah.
20: Okay, we're not even getting into the revenge factor. But that – probably plays a little bit of a part in it, right? And Seattle, I think we have to just the elephant in the room, some roster drain. You always see that from a Super Bowl champion. Everybody gets their payday, and I think it starts with the Super Bowl MVP, Kenneth Walker III, over in Kansas City now.
21: Yeah, he's over in KC Mo, packing his bags for KC Kansas here in a few years.
20: Number of defensive starters also left the Seahawks. So I think they're prime for the pickings here. And you have so much to handle going in on the Seattle Seahawks defending home field. And I get it, the 12th man, all that stuff. But this, when we're talking value, when we're talking money line, I like the Patriots here.
21: You know, generally opening night, they're getting the banner hung up, the Super Bowl defending champs usually play pretty good. I mean, this is a game they generally win. But if you're going to give the Giants credit for being a different team this year, you got to look at the Seahawks and say, well, are they as strong?
20: You're a different team as well.
21: Exactly. Are they as strong as they were a year ago? Here's something I forgot about the Patriots.
20: Okay.
21: Is that last year people started to say Mike Vrabel was bringing back that Patriot way, bringing back that culture. Mm-hmm. This is the Patriots of old, right?
20: Yeah.
21: Because he's part of that system. If that's true, this fella had quite the offseason, Mr. Vrabel.
20: He did.
21: And the Patriots were usually pretty good after controversy when they had Bill Belichick, correct?
20: Oh, my gosh, yeah. It was like they had to prove that, yeah.
21: Yeah. So if that's the case, I'm with you. This Patriots, if you're getting points 3.5, give it to me. Like, just give it to me week one.
20: I feel like, Vrabel is just trying to live his best life and really enjoy his vacations. And just a few cameras were out there and kind of caught him maybe enjoying a little too much.
21: Is that what it is? Just enjoying his best life?
20: Just really gets into those interviews, you know? Gets into those interviews. Wow.
21: Love it.
20: But also, on the field, let's talk about on the field. A.J. Brown, Romeo Doubs, coming over to kind of help out with that passing game. So I think that's going to go up a couple notches. Drake May was one of the finalists for the MVP, and now he's got more weapons on the outside. And, you know, I think you talk about the monkey on the back and wanting to prove something. I think that's A.J. Brown. Just what you said about the Patriots there as a whole, boil that down to one player. That's A.J. Brown wanting to prove something with the Patriots.
21: He's the perfect player to come into this system right now because he has a ton to prove. Yeah. He was caught reading books, you know, on the sideline with the Eagles.
20: Straight out of Varsity Blues. Straight out of Varsity Blues.
21: Yes.
20: What are you doing over there, A.J.?
21: And I'm on the side of, hey, I've read a book a little bit while on the clock at times. So A.J. Brown's just in the same boat. But, yeah, he's got a lot to prove this year. The Patriots are a great spot, you know, to do that. But this Drake May, I got asked the other day, is Drake May real? Like, it was last year a fluke. I think not only is he real, he's got a chip on his shoulder after that Super Bowl. Like, he's got a lot to prove.
20: Yeah, that's true. That's true. That was quite a defensive plan Seattle put together, but a lot of those defenders aren't there anymore.
21: Correct.
20: And 2 years ago, I thought it was kind of Drake May's coming out party where you saw the promise, you saw the progression. You're like, okay, this kid might have something, you know, and we're still asking those questions. It's like, I remember years and years ago, it was the same thing with Patrick Mahomes. Oh, yeah, but he lost 3 games. Like, wow. He only lost 3 games, and you're questioning if he's any good?
21: Well, Joe Flacco had that his entire career, right?
20: Oh, my God, yeah, even after he won the Super Bowl.
21: And he won the Super Bowl. Yeah, so there are going to be guys that kind of follows them. Mm-hmm. But Drake May was already in that conversation for MVP, so he just needs to bounce back and bounce back from an MVP type year. But
20: I know.
21: Yeah, isn't that sad?
20: That's tough bounce back.
21: I think he's for real, that's for sure.
20: Okay, now this one's kind of out there, okay? But I want you to stick with me. And once again, I'm basing this on value and inflated lines, okay?
21: Mm-hmm.
20: I can't believe I'm saying this. Cleveland Browns money line at Jacksonville. It's at a +230, okay? And if we get into the point spread, it is wildly overblown. Jacksonville right now is at a 7, a key number, a square 7 as the home favorite. That's wildly above what that expectation should be, especially for an opening week, a full touchdown and the extra point to go along with it. That's a crazy line. People also forget with Cleveland, we just talk about Shedeur Sanders and the watch and Deshaun Watson. He's really bad at public speaking, and he just hasn't gotten any better.
21: Is that what it is? He's just bad at public speaking?
20: Oh, or he can't handle the press conference. Can't handle the press conference.
21: Because he's got money to hire somebody to help him, if that's the case.
20: Yeah. I mean, he was Superman at Clemson, but boy, that was a long, long, long time ago.
21: Is he maybe not allowed to hire people anymore?
20: Depends on what they're helping him with, I suppose. I don't know. Oh, my goodness. But people forget about the Browns. They have a top 10 elite defense, and they've had the last couple of seasons, and they're bringing that to Jacksonville. That's going to cover the 7 points right there. But I also like the money line at a +230. I think that's live.
21: Yeah, Cleveland, I mean, if you go back to last year, there were plenty of games where Cleveland lost, but they were in it.
20: They covered.
21: Yes. And that's what is the important thing to look at here is the Browns covering that 7.
20: Mm-hmm.
21: Week one, Deshaun's got a lot to prove. This defense is really good. 7 seems insanely high.
20: It is. And I mean, everyone's talking about Jacksonville like they've arrived. And it's like,
21: really?
20: you know, like there's so many other teams and storylines that I have, to me anyway, proven more than the Jacksonville Jaguars. So I love the 7 points here, but the +230 is hard to get away from.
21: I got two things on those Jaguars that are working against them.
20: Okay.
21: One, second year of their head coach generally doesn't have that boost, doesn't have that new coach smell, you know, quite like year one does. So look for a little bit of struggle, you know, coming out of the gate. That just happens.
20: Yep.
21: There's a lot of tape on him now. Number two, how many times have we started week one with a Trevor Lawrence-led Jaguar, you know, offense, and we've said they have arrived?
20: Yeah.
21: We've said this a number of times.
20: It's like his entire career.
21: It really has. So
20: take it away from these Clemson quarterbacks.
21: I'd be careful of the Trevor Lawrence has arrived. We've said this many times.
20: Yeah.
21: Just to have it flop back in our face and then him arrive again or whatever the case may be.
20: Well, and you make a fantastic point about the head coach. And this is year two, now an entire season of film. And that's generally when you see quarterbacks too. In year two, when the teams and defensive coaches and staffs have an entire season, off season, to film study, figure you out, figure out your strengths, lure you into different types of blitz packages, disguises. Everything to me in week one and the value that's being put on it, I love this +230. I love that plus money dog.
21: Wow. So
20: you
21: think not only are the Browns going to cover, they're going to win outright.
20: Oh, I don't know. Well, that's where the big value is, you know, but the safer bet does seem to be the 7 points in your back pocket.
21: I'm going to take the 7 points. I think all of those things we just talked about are worth 4 points.
20: Yeah.
21: You know, so I'm going to give Cleveland the benefit of the doubt there.
20: All right. So who would have thought that at the beginning of this segment, talking NFL value bets, that the Cleveland Browns would have been on the right side of that?
21: Positive things about Cleveland.
20: Okay. Hey, we're a positive show here.
21: Yeah, we are.
20: You heard the horn. That means we're up against it, but we got to take a minute. 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Don't go anywhere. This is WTL.

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5: And welcome back, everybody, to W-T-L. Where's the line? Nebraska's first and only sports betting show. I'm yours, Andy Klassen, joined by
6: the J.O.
5: The J.O., and I feel like we're a well-oiled machine right now. We've talked about some very solid dog type of bets for the NFL in week one, and whether you like it, love it, hate it, there is some value to be had in week one.
6: Isn't it sweet to get some winners before?
5: Yeah.
6: I mean, we're a couple weeks out from start of the NFL, and I feel like we already have some winners.
5: It does. It feels like the bankroll is already set, kind of inflated for me to have some fun with, you know, maybe get a little loose with it. You don't want to do that, but, you know, keep it in mind, you know. It feels like it's already kind of built up for that first quarter of the season. I'm just talking week one.
6: Hey, like, so last year, we nailed some of these player props.
5: Absolutely,
6: week after week after week.
5: Mm-hmm.
6: Is this something you're looking at this year, player props? We're going to get into some of that.
5: You know, we have some. It's funny you say that because we have some partnerships, some new possible sponsorships kind of maybe coming our way. And I think that's going to lend itself very well for us to really get into some of these highly, what would you say, specified player prop type of propositions?
6: The fun stuff.
5: Yeah. Because, you know, we can talk teams, but what makes up a team? These individuals.
6: It's the players, of course.
5: It's the players. So that's just a natural conversation. Well, you're gonna cover those 3.5 points. How are you going to get there? Jackson Dart, throwing for over 2.5 touchdowns.
6: Jonathan Taylor, 3 touchdowns.
5: That was insane how we rode Jonathan Taylor last year. Some of those lines were like over 2.5 touchdowns rushing, and we'd be like, it's there.
6: We were like, hammer it, and it would hit. Yeah, multiple times we hit that one.
5: So, yeah, I would have to say we're going to get a little bit more of a body of work, but we are definitely going to get into some of those player props.
6: Oh, that's my favorite part of the year.
5: Speaking of individuals and individual awards, I saw some value here when we're looking at the Big Ten, okay? So, and there's, I always like looking at the risk versus reward. Where is the value, right? So heading into the 2026 college football season, public betting money is heavily concentrated on high profile blue blood stars, inflating their odds and stripping away betting value. Conversely, the best risk to reward profiles belong to elite skill players on balanced rosters or highly projected system quarterbacks. Big Ten has a couple of those whose current lines do not accurately match their high statistical ceiling. So I have a couple wagers here, a couple futures that are concentrated within the Big Ten that I think we should examine and kind of kick around a little bit here.
6: Yeah, let's do it.
5: All right. So let's start with the big one, the Heisman Trophy, the public favorite versus the value adjuster. Everybody's talking about Dante Moore. at Oregon, right? And rightfully so. He's at a plus 1,000. That right there has a little, that has some value to it as well. But we're talking just Big Ten. You know, I'm leaving Julian Sain out of this one. Dante Moore, why he's heavily bet? Well, of course, he plays for Oregon. He's coming back. They're projected to go over. The juice is squeezed towards over 10.5 games. Unfortunately, Nebraska has to go out to Eugene. Mm-hmm. That's probably going to be a stat patter type of a game for him.
6: We sure hope not.
5: Unfortunately, but yeah, we'll see. You know, we'll see. And Dan Lanning has shown no signs of slowing down in that explosive offense. So it makes sense why Dante Moore is such a heavy favorite when you're talking the Heisman Trophy out of the Big Ten.
6: Dante Moore came back to win this award.
5: Yeah.
6: He came back
5: to of awards.
6: Win many awards, to win the national championship, to get the big NIL payday. I mean, the list goes on and on of why he returned to school, and studying wasn't one of them.
5: Yeah.
6: I mean, I'm going to go on the record and say that's what it was.
5: Well, studying his playbook and studying opposing defense. He's got a lot of time to do that now. Yeah, you're exactly right. He's got that extra year. Well, let's contrast that with the high-value guy. Josh Hoover, the incumbent quarterback, the portal transfer guy for Indiana, is at a plus 1,300. TCU transfer. He's joining Kurt Cignetti's offense. He's just going to step right in line there. Their actual, there's a couple different models here. Indiana's win total is sitting at 10.9. Can we give him 11?
6: Yeah, just give them 11. I mean, there, Josh.
5: That is right there with Oregon. And also, we've seen this. It's a known commodity. Indiana can produce a Heisman quarterback.
6: One time.
5: And we're just asking them to run it back one time. And boy, oh boy, is the table set for a run back of this type of nature. I like Josh Hoover there at that plus 1,300 preseason Heisman odds.
6: Well, a heck of a value there for him. He's going into a ready-made situation.
5: Yep.
6: I mean, from all accounts, that's what it looks like. But it's tough when the guy who you're taking over for, I mean, that was the bar. You know, it was national championship, win every game, win the Heisman. There's some pressure there. So it kind of just comes down to, can he handle it?
5: Yeah, in an odd way, I feel like, you know, you run into like Ohio State and Michigan talk fatigue,
6: right?
5: You know, and maybe when a guy does deserve some recognition or an award, it's like, yeah, we just gave it to Michigan the last 3 years or whatever the case may be. I kind of feel that way with Oregon, and Indiana is still the kind of the fun new shiny toy that everybody's talking about here. And what a story would it be to have back to back Heisman Trophy quarterbacks at a place that football wasn't even an afterthought. For years and years and years.
6: It would be the, if we haven't already had our welcome to the NIL era, that would certainly be it, right?
5: And Hoover's got the path, like you said, laid out there where his numbers, all he's got to do is just run the offense, and his numbers are going to be comparable to Dante Moore's.
6: And Indiana is kind of a sexy pick as far as other positions as well, as being guys who are honored for, honors three. Indiana guys are a part of the Big Ten preseason honors,
5: man.
6: And we're not even talking about the quarterback yet, right?
5: So he just has to delegate, right?
6: Exactly. Yeah. He just has to slide right in, do his job, keep mentally focused. This is a ready-made situation for him.
5: All right, well, let's talk about Big Ten Offensive Player of the Year, the chalk target versus the high-volume pivot. Jeremiah Smith, Ohio State, and I mean, come on now. Had 1,243 yards and 13 touchdowns receiving last year. He's going to get a lot of votes for Big Ten Player of the Year. He's probably stealing some from his quarterback, you know. So that, of course, Jeremiah Smith is going to get a lot there. I like Desmond Williams, quarterback for Washington.
6: Okay. Wow.
5: Yeah. So. Okay, he's actually got a nice little stable of receivers that came back for him. Jed Fish offense. I think Jed Fish is a proven coach, offensive play caller. He's got some offers. What's going on there with Washington? They're that team that's ranked and everyone's saying, yeah, but. The yeah, but is because, well, how are they going to do against Oregon? How are they going to do against Nebraska?
6: Yeah.
5: Okay, even if they lose those games, Williams can still have over 300 yards passing and three touchdowns through the air.
6: Well, I was just thinking
5: the stats are going to be there.
6: For Oregon, Dante Moore, you gave Nebraska as a stat padding type game.
5: Mm-hmm.
6: If you're this into Washington, I mean, that very well could be the same exact thing.
5: And he's not held to this standard where, oh, they had a bad year and they still won 10 games. If Washington, you know, goes 9-3 and looks to be in the playoff conversation there, people are going to look to Williams to give a lot of credit to. That's going to help him get some votes, maybe steal some votes, whether they deserve it or not. Like we talked about with the Ohio State fatigue, like we already got four or five guys getting awards. We got to spread this around a little bit. I could see Damond Williams, quarterback for Washington, sneaking in there. He just needs a couple games to break his way. The stats are going to be there in this Jed Fish offense. Once again, it's a flyer. It's a value oriented type of an early season wager.
6: Yeah, if that's what you're looking for is a value with a guy that's got a shot, this is certainly one of them. That Nebraska game on Halloween, it's the blackout game,
5: yeah.
6: So it's gonna get scary for this guy. That's I just want to put that out there right now. But no, incredible value for a guy with a lot of talent, a talent around him. And that's what we're talking about. That's exactly what you're wanting.
5: And okay, so let's say that history does tend to repeat itself. Okay, so there's going to be a lot of eyeballs. Let's go to that October game, end of October, blackout, national audience. If history is any type of an indicator, it'll be a dramatic game, a lot of big things, a lot of big plays, and Nebraska will fall flat at the end, and Washington will win in some dramatic fashion.
6: Which only helps your guy here.
5: Yeah, only helps my guy. It doesn't help Nebraska and me feel good about the Huskers, but we got to be honest here.
6: Yeah, that's same old story, right? We've read the book, but
5: yeah.
6: That certainly would help your guy. And to your point, it'll be a national audience, so it's going to be a potential end of season kind of launching pad for him. I don't know. You're right. You're kind of selling me on it.
5: Yeah, I know. I'm just kind of looking into some of these. How about the Tatum Woodson defensive back of the year? You got your candidates. Pick a linebacker from Ohio State. Jair Hill, cornerback from Michigan. Everyone's talking about him, and for good reason. I'm not trying to take shots. We're talking about that high value. Josh Nestor, the quarterback from Minnesota, a proven commodity. I think, didn't he lead the league last year with interceptions?
6: I believe he did.
5: Okay, so a couple things are working here for Nestor, for me, being the defensive player of the year. One, they're not going to throw at him near as much.
6: Okay.
5: So he's not going to have the stats. He's not going to get those stats. And people are going to be able to say, voters are going to say, well, yeah, that's because he's taken away that whole half of the field. So even if he has a huge drop-off in production, let's say only 6 interceptions compared to what he had a season ago, you're going to be able to say, well, yeah, that's because he's like Deion Sanders in this thing. So I think the body of work he did last year throughout the season is going to bode well for getting those votes this year. And all he has to do is be a solid cornerback at Minnesota. They don't have to win a lot of games. They don't have to win most of their games. He just needs to be solid and put up a couple of splash plays, which I think he's going to get.
6: Man, Minnesota's got a few guys that are on some watch lists here.
5: Yeah, they do.
6: This year, which then, just make, as a Husker fan, it's like, really? Like, where are the Huskers at in this category? We're just not getting much love this year.
5: Talk about Washington, Oregon, Minnesota. Oh, my goodness.
6: They got some studs, though.
5: They do. And I think Nestor is going to be a big part of that. And I think there's some truth to that. Offenses are going to shy away from him, and he's still going to have some of his plays. He's a talented guy. He's known for the big play. But he's not going to have to reach those numbers, and you already have the built-in, I don't want to say excuse, but reason why.
6: Well, and PJ Fleck's a respected head coach, and he's going to make the best of the situation. So he's going to have his guy. If the plays are going the opposite, they'll find ways to get this guy involved.
5: Right.
6: I mean, great players make great plays. I mean, it's just going
5: to
6: happen.
5: And a guy like coach like Fleck, he finds a way to get those guys their plays so he can talk about him later.
6: he's got a lot of time.
5: He's always aware. He's aware.
6: He's got a lot of time to think while he's out on his boat rowing.
5: Still got to take as many PJ Fleck shots on this program as possible.
6: Yes.
5: I love that.
6: Start early.
5: You heard the horn. That means we're up against it. But I'm thinking we should come back and maybe talk some prediction markets. It's been a while since we got into prediction markets.
6: It's been a minute. Yeah, let's go.
5: Okay, I got a couple. I know you do. Your holster's always loaded over there with those predictions.
6: Have to be.
5: All right. Don't go anywhere, folks. This is WTL.

0: Right now, in Kearney and Buffalo County, there's a child who feels scared, unheard, and alone. 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
3: Here's your Tri-Cities weather forecast. Mainly clear skies today with daytime highs approaching 95. Southwesterly winds 10 to 15 miles per hour. Slight chance of thunderstorms. Tonight, lows level off around 71, partly cloudy skies. A mix of clouds and sun. Tomorrow, slight chance of thunderstorms. Highs around 94. From the Weatherology Weather Center, I'm meteorologist Jennifer Wojcicki. Currently, it's 70 degrees.
4: W-T-L. Capitalism is the only way, Leslie. It moves our country forward. It's what makes America great. And England okay, and France terrible.
5: W-T-L.
6: And welcome back, everybody, to W-T-L. Where's the line? Nebraska's first and only sports betting show. I'm your host, Andy Klassen. You're joined by
7: the J-O.
6: The J-O and Jeremy Odom. I feel like we got to get it right into it right here, right now. It's been so long. I mean, it feels like forever, but prediction markets. We were on prediction markets as soon as those apps started rolling out. Like, there's some value to be had here. There's some wild lines of markets that we can create, and we do. So I know you've been sitting on a couple over there. Let's get right into it. What do you got?
7: I have missed this so much.
6: Yeah.
7: I just want to throw that out there. Well, we're getting into college football season.
6: Okay.
7: The predictions for where teams are going to go has come up. Okay.
6: Okay. Yes.
7: Clemson is being tied to the Pop-Tart Bowl.
6: Oh, you love the Pop-Tart Bowl.
7: Everybody loves the Pop-Tart Bowl. Yep. What are you talking about? Everybody loves it.
6: Yep, yep.
7: It's got to be your favorite bowl outside of the playoffs, right? Clemson to the Pop-Tart Bowl. The question is, will Coach Dabo Swinney eat edible Pop-Tart mascot?
6: Of course he will. He's an animal. That guy's crazy. He's a psycho. You see him running down the hill there, you know? he might eat all the Pop-Tarts. Like, he might, like, push his players away, you know?
7: Yeah, as we're looking forward to which teams will go there, I really hope Clemson does get there, because he's the perfect fit.
6: Yeah.
7: To be a guy to just...
6: Embrace the Pop-Tart Bowl in all its glory. Yep.
7: Piles of Pop-Tart in his hand, just throwing it into his face. I could see him swimming in Pop-Tart.
6: Oh, for sure. And he is one of those, from the outside looking in, I don't know him personally or anything like that, but he does look like a player's coach. You know, a guy that would go to bat for you, but also a guy that you could have fun with. So I could see him, like, starting a food fight or something, you know, just cheeks full, like it looks like a chipmunk with Pop-Tart, and he starts to throw at his running back or whoever, you know, just for fun.
7: I wish I did know him personally, because I bet he throws a heck of a backyard barbecue.
6: I bet, right? Yeah, that seems like a big part of it, you know? So I like this. I think he's not only going to eat a ton of Pop-Tart, he might eat more Pop-Tart than any player.
7: Yeah, yeah, I'm with you. I think he's going to be the star of the show.
6: Should we keep it in the NCAA?
7: Let's do it.
6: Football. It's always making headlines. It can't help itself. Can't get out of its own way. We don't even know what eligibility is anymore. they tried to do the 5-for-5 rule, and now you have NFL players trying to, well, if I don't get signed or I make the 53-man roster, I'm going to go be a fifth-year senior for the NCAA. Well, traditionally, and I'm just going back about 5 to 6 years here is where I'm pulling this data from. The NCAA gets sued about 24 times per year, 24, 25 times per year. I'm talking major lawsuit actions here. That's my line. Are they going to get sued more or less than 24 times this football season?
7: Oh, are they going to get sued that many times by players trying to get back in?
6: That's the big one. That's the one that's usually, and that's not just this year. That's every year they get sued about 24 times, two dozen times per year, major class actions, and it usually has to do with eligibility.
7: Oh, I see that close to doubling.
6: So you're going to sky over.
7: Yeah, I think we're going to fly over that number. And if you look at the situation right now happening in the SEC, you know, you've got LSU recruiting NFL player, you know, a guy chose to not play for the Browns. Go back to school. But at the same time, the SEC makes a rule saying can't do that.
6: And that was in reaction. It felt very reactionary to what the Big Ten said. And the Big Ten actually released and made it a point that this isn't just a statement. This is a policy. Okay, whatever the difference is, we can break that down too. So this is where I'm going to go with it. I'm saying less.
7: Oh,
6: for once, the conferences thinking, being loud and proud, the Big Ten, the SEC, trying to get out in front of it, be leaders of men, show the NCAA what's up and we don't need you. Okay, go ahead and make that policy that I can't play. You can't prove that. And I'm going on what the NCAA is saying. So I think a lot of these class actions, these lawsuits, this litigation, I think it's going to go to the SEC and the Big Ten Conference. I think people and players are going to sue the conferences, not the NCAA.
7: Yeah, that's a great point, because there's going to be litigation involving these, because just because you randomly created a rule doesn't make it law. Like, they can certainly challenge that.
6: Get out of here. Yeah. You know, and it's already been, there's already precedent set. And also the NCAA is already working through all these other class action lawsuits. And I just think the door has been open. I think the conferences are kind of, they don't get to do what they usually do. And that is point at the NCAA and say, like, no, sue them.
7: Yeah.
6: They're the bad guys. Okay. You want to get out in front of it? You want to talk about how you don't need the NCAA? You're going to make a power two type of a playoff situation. Okay. Get ready to take the bullets.
7: Well, the NCAA had already ruled on this, which is the 5 year.
6: Yeah, five for five.
7: Is fine, yeah.
6: And it, like, open the door for more.
7: Yeah.
6: they just can't help themselves.
7: So now the conferences try to, you know, minimize that a little bit. But, that's actually a pretty solid look that they would take on the conferences, which makes me think a little differently about it, because I'm just thinking total, you know, litigation is going about to skyrocket, but not against the NCAA.
6: Oh, I think more people are getting sued.
7: Right.
6: But, yeah, I think
7: now we're going to the conference.
6: Yeah, and I think a lot of these lawyers are like, I already got, like, four lawsuits open right now at the NCAA. I need to sue somebody new. Hey, the Big Ten Conference just made a policy. This is great. Let's sue them.
7: So do you think other conferences like ACC are going to, and Big 12 are just going to kind of wait and see what kind of lawsuits come?
6: Yeah.
7: SEC, Big Ten way before doing anything?
6: Well, it's all reactionary to what either the Big Ten or the SEC says. Yeah. You know, and boy, you saw with the Big 12, nobody was getting in Texas Tech's way to let Sorensby play until you had the Big 10 say, we're telling all of our teams, whether it's tennis, women's softball, they're not going to play a team from the Big 12 if you let him play. So even that alone. So Sorensby's team could probably sue the Big 10 on that.
7: Yeah, they could.
6: So, boom, right there. I'm going under, because we're suing the conferences now. We've moved on from the NCAA. That's old hat. We're suing the conferences.
7: Do you feel better about that? Do you feel better about conferences being controlled?
6: I love litigation. Yeah. I love paying lawyers. It's so great. It's, when I think college football, I think this would look good in a courtroom.
7: Sarcasm.
6: Yeah. A lot of sarcasm.
7: Oh, yeah.
6: Lay it on pretty.
7: I'm going to hang still in this world
6: of
7: college football. Yep. In 2026, Husker basketball, is going to reach the top 25 before Husker football does this year. And this, think about it. Okay. Husker football, we have kind of given a 5-0 start with, if we get lucky, 6, right? no top 25 is my prediction there. So
6: you like basketball.
7: Leaving it open for basketball to join because this is going to cross over a little bit.
6: Yeah. Yep.
7: This is a 5-0 start happens.
6: Yeah, this is a fantastic theoretical, and it's probably we're going to see it one way or the other.
7: Right.
6: And the runway is set for Nebraska football to be ranked going into that Indiana game being 5-0. I just don't think they can do it. This is one of those lines that I need to see it before I believe it. You know, this isn't 2010 anymore. Mm-hmm. Where those teams, man, they give us a lot of hope. They would start 7-0, 8-0, you know, and they wouldn't fall off until the end of the year. I haven't seen that from a Matt Rhule team, Scott Frost team. Closest thing has been Riley, right?
7: Riley.
6: Where he had Nebraska in the top 10.
7: Oh, and he had some bad teams.
6: And we had to fire him.
7: Yeah.
6: Can't stand that. So I like the basketball.

0: roster might even be better, more talented for the basketball team.
1: And last year's team, almost Final Four. Yes, I mean, there's some good things to look at there. Husker football, for all intents and purposes, does not get benefit of the doubt.
0: No.
1: Until proven otherwise.
0: And we talked about the front runners for all these individual awards. There's no Nebraska guys. There's no Nebraska football players. And I not that that's a be-all, say-all. And EJ wasn't, you know, on any of those lists last year either. But it's an indicator. You know,
1: well, yeah. So. It's the press that's deciding a lot of those awards,
0: yeah,
1: right?
0: Yeah.
1: And they're also voting on our on our top 25. So it makes a lot of sense.
0: We got a little bit of time. Can I throw one more at you? I'm going to keep half a foot in NCAA football here.
1: Okay.
0: Who's going to have more iconic, and I'm talking about viral memes, Kurt Cignetti or your boy out there in Los Angeles, Jim Harbaugh?
1: Ooh.
0: Jim Harbaugh just came out with a banger. He's locked, cocked, and ready to rock. talking about his quarterback, Justin Herbert. I'm going to let type work, so it doesn't have to be like the eyebrow thing from Cignetti, although that's going to be another banger this year. But who do you think is going to produce us more social media viral moments, viral posts?
1: I want to start with, that's how I want my quarterback. Okay,
0: yes.
1: Cocked, rocked, and
0: yes.
1: Ready to roll. That's how I want my quarterback. I think the difference maker is Harbaugh has a guy. He has a partner. He's got somebody to work off now with Mike McDaniel. And he's put up some of his own memeable moments.
0: Yes,
1: you know,
0: he is.
1: Here.
0: Wow.
1: So with that being said, I think Harbaugh is going to be kind of the front runner. But what gives me pause is that Indiana may go through – some tough times this season with losing the Heisman Trophy winner.
0: Yeah.
1: If that were to happen, oh, man, Cignetti's going to be on fire.
0: Cignetti was on fire before people knew who he was. I mean, one of his first iconic moments, you know, once they started 2 years ago and they were like 7-0 and people were like, what is this Hoosiers team? Why are they 7-0? And he said, I win everywhere. Google me.
1: Like, Google me.
0: Google me. That's still a big one. And that was like his first one. So I think there's a lot left in the tank there for Cignetti. I think there's a big, long runway. But it's tough to get away from Harbaugh. I mean, geez. I was looking up some of these quotes just on Justin Herbert alone, talking about how that dude, if you cut him open, all you would find is stealing footballs.
1: I truly believe that Jim Harbaugh is jealous of Madison Beer because she gets to go to bed with Justin Herbert every night.
0: A lot of his attention.
1: Yeah.
0: Well, that was another one of his quotes. He's like, man, that guy, just being around Herbert, leaves you energized to wake up at 4 a.m. and watch him brush his teeth. This is a real quote. Jim Harbaugh talking about, you wake up at 4 a.m. to watch Justin Harbaugh or
1: Justin Herbert.
0: Brush his teeth, because you know he would be competitively brushing them with fierce, like what?
1: He's a competitor.
0: Yeah, I guess so.
1: I'm getting fired up right now just listening to you read Jim Harbaugh quotes.
0: Just start typing it in. Google it.
1: Google it.
0: And it just won't stop. They're just they get back in the Michigan days. Harbaugh is full of them. So I don't know. I like Cignetti, and I like his dry humor, and he's pretty witty. Pretty quick.
1: He is.
0: Pretty quick. But Harbaugh he has so much to say on everything all the time.
1: Cignetti is a dark horse for sure.
0: Yes.
1: Yes.
0: I'm going to give the nod to Harbaugh, though, on this.
1: Oh, you have to. Yeah. proven track record.
0: That's the prediction market stuff that people come to this show for.
1: They did. Signature move by us.
0: Yep. And we're, once again, we're setting the market. We're setting the market. These over-unders are more or less.
1: We're just trying to get more wins, really. Pile them up. Put them in the back pocket.
0: Yeah, building that bankroll.
1: Have some fun.
0: Do. Well, that about do it for us this week here at Where's the Line. Be sure to check us out over on YouTube and our YouTube short videos that we release each and every game day, giving you the latest edge possible. We're also over on ESPN Tri-City Radio and their Facebook page. If you haven't already, like, subscribe, thumbs up. Did they do thumbs up on Facebook? Is that how it goes?
1: Oh, yeah. Big time thumbs up.
0: Big time thumbs up.
1: Yeah.
0: All right. And you know we're on X underscore podcast WTL. Give us a like and follow over there if you haven't already. Always having some fun over there on X. You know, people talk about how negative it is. No, that's a kind of a reflection of you. You gotta get some different follows in there. Maybe WTL is the path for more positivity, those good vibes over there on X.
1: That you just said it. People say it's not as fun as it used to be. That's a reflection on us. We need to be fun.
0: So we promise you guys, give us that follow, and we will not disappoint. We will.

0: bring the fun, the positivity, kind of light up your day, you know? Right?
1: Has to.
0: For Jeremy Odom, a.k.a. The J.O., I'm Andy Klassen. Thank you for listening. This has been WTF.

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12: Here's your Tri-Cities weather forecast. Mainly clear skies today with daytime highs approaching 95. Southwesterly winds 10 to 15 miles per hour. Slight chance of thunderstorms tonight. Lows level off around 71. Partly cloudy skies. A mix of clouds and sun tomorrow. Slight chance of thunderstorms. Highs around 94. From the Weatherology Weather Center, I'm meteorologist Jennifer Wojcicki. Currently, it's 70 degrees.
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0: off-season is rolling along, it's easy for everybody to be irritated, irate. When the season comes, though, right, we're all invested in the games. So nobody then worries about the skeletons in the closet. It's the same thing in the NFL. When a player commits an offense off the field, everybody is saying, the NFL needs to come down, lay down the hammer. Then all of a sudden, you have him on your fantasy team in week three, and right, you're rooting for him to put points on the board.
1: Right. My guess is if you're an LSU fan, you have a different view of this issue than everybody else who's trying to apply some sort of common sense to the situation. I'm Aaron Goldhammer. He's Lance Meadow. 888-SAY-ESPN. We're asking fans this morning how you feel about Bill. When I say Bill Belichick, you say what? Because he's going to be coaching a game in Ireland today against TCU. 888-SAY-ESPN. 888-729-3776. More Hammer and Emmett next. 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
15: Here's your Tri-Cities weather forecast. Mainly clear skies today with daytime highs approaching 95. Southwesterly winds 10 to 15 miles per hour. Slight chance of thunderstorms tonight. Lows level off around 71. Partly cloudy skies. A mix of clouds and sun tomorrow. Slight chance of thunderstorms. Highs around 94. From the Weatherology Weather Center, I'm meteorologist Jennifer Wojcicki. Right now, it's 72 degrees.
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2: Jeremiah Smith alone to the right side. Snapping a fade route right side. Smith separates. He has acres of orange. He pulls it in over his shoulder for a touchdown. And Ohio State has stretched out the lead. 33-10, Buckeyes in the fourth. Stockton gets the snap. Five-man rush. Stockton looks right. Throws deep toward the end zone. It's Humphreys over his shoulder. He makes the catch. Sliding into the checkerboard. Touchdown, Georgia. Snap, Oklahoma State brings blitz. Picked up by Whittington. Moore rolls left. Sets his feet. Throws deep on the left sideline to Corey. Moore wide open. Makes the catch at the 20. Comes back to the 15. 10-5, touchdown. 13, Oklahoma State nothing. Are they partying at Autzen Stadium or what?
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3: 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Hi, everybody. Along with former Minnesota Golden Gopher and 8-year NFL veteran Derek Rackley, I'm Danny Reed. John Stashower will join us shortly from our Westwood One studios. Oh, Dublin, Ireland, you are a fair city. And from across the pond, we say to you, Cade Mila Falcha, which translates to 100,000 welcomes. Rack, it's a fitting way to bring in the 158th season of college football between two teams that met each other to start last year. A lot is on the line for both, especially North Carolina, which really needs to make sure that 2025 stays last year.
4: Exactly. And before I get to North Carolina, let me just say this. I want to welcome Danny Reed to the Westwood One football airwaves.
3: Oh, hello to you, sir.
4: I know you've been cutting your teeth. You've been putting in your time. Danny Reed, folks, for listening back home, has been, he used to do stats sitting next to us in the booth just waiting for his opportunity, and your opportunity is finally here. So welcome to the football airwaves, my man.
3: Sound as a pound. I love it.
4: All right. Now, to get back to your question about North Carolina, yes, the action on the field needs to be a whole lot different than last year, because you could make, I was going to try to make the argument to say the defense played well enough for them to win football games last year. But Danny, when you're 4-8, it doesn't really matter.
3: Correct.
4: Right? Like, it's just got to be a whole lot better. Everything has to improve, which we'll talk about throughout the course of the game. The biggest thing is on the offensive side of the ball. Obviously, Bobby Petrino comes in as the offensive coordinator, new quarterback Billy Edwards Jr. that we're going to talk about throughout the course of the game. Their offense is going to have to be much better here in 2026.
3: Now, for TCU, 4 years removed from a national championship appearance, nobody in the Big 12 has won more games over the last four campaigns than Sonny Dykes, 36 victories. Last 2 years, 9 wins. For most teams, that would be great. But in Fort Worth, they feel like there is still meat on that bone, because the last two seasons, they have been out of the Big 12 championship race before November.
4: You know, I think it's great discussion because of this. Remember, TCU not too long ago was in the national championship game, and that did not go so well for them. However, their program is changing to where Sonny Dykes comes out and he says, back-to-back 9-win seasons, frankly, is just not good enough for us these days. We want to be better. We want to be constantly in competition to win the Big 12, to get back to the college football playoffs. So it's a mind shift swing for this program, this organization, and they're saying 9 wins is not good enough. So they're looking at double digits, and it only starts by getting win number one here in Ireland.
3: This game has been a conference game before, but this game has not been a rematch from opening night last year before.
4: Exactly.
3: This is different being in Ireland, but for one of these two teams, this season will get off to a good start.
4: Yeah, a lot of new faces in this game, but definitely North Carolina's hoping to wash that sour taste out of their mouth from last year.
3: Much more to come from Dublin, Ireland, as we approach kickoff between the North Carolina Tar Heels and TCU Horned Frogs. 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
13: Top of the morning. I'm John Stashower. As we approach noontime in the east, it is late afternoon in Dublin, Ireland, and that's where week zero and the 2026 college football season kicks off with the Aer Lingus Classic. First of our 16 consecutive Saturday games on Westwood One, the Horned Frogs of TCU. 4 years ago, they played for the national championship, 9-4 each of the last 2 years with season-ending bowl game victories. And last season began for TCU with a blowout win in Chapel Hill. They spoiled the college coaching debut of Bill Belichick. His first season did not go well. 4-8 record, 3-4 game losing streaks, 2-6 of the ACC. And going back to the end in New England, 4 of his last 5 seasons have now been sub 500 after he had 19 straight over 500. When asked about playing overseas, Belichick compared it to a game he coached in 12 times.
14: It's a lot different playing in a neutral stadium. You know, a game like this, similar to, you know, in those Super Bowls and those neutral site games that we played and played abroad. Fans are pretty evenly split. A lot of times they just cheer sort of randomly, not really sure what they're cheering for. You know, looked around a couple of times and thought, like, oh my God, what just happened? That we just fumbled and we're still in the huddle, you know, so. But yeah, it's just a little bit of a different atmosphere.

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11: 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Coach Lincoln Riley talked